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1: Nothing like a good run at the coast, but I better head back. 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
2: You're both on the same road. 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National Highways.
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1: Up and about on a Saturday morning? 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Whatever the reason, get yourself to Black Diamond FM. Why? 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
2: From Sky News Centre at 9. Country music star Dolly Parton has died after a brief battle with cancer at the age of 80. The musician was best known for her genre-defining hits, including 9 to 5, I Will Always Love You and Jolene. As well as winning 11 Grammys, she also had a successful business career, opening the Dollywood theme park in 1986. Singer-songwriter Parson James says it's a true reflection of Dolly.
3: Going to Dollywood in Nashville, walking through that, and just hearing her music through a theme park, she paid for the education of most all of the workers that were there. Just staring around and seeing the magical world that this woman built and how selflessly she did so, it just humbled to be able to be there and experience it.
2: Household energy bills will go up by an average of £60 a year from October. The regulator Ofgem has increased the price cap, which affects England, Wales and Scotland, by 4%. A review suggests vaping is a proven and viable option to help people quit smoking. Experts looked at 80 studies, which suggest they're more effective than gum and patches. There's a yellow weather alert for thunderstorms in parts of England. It's in place in central and eastern areas until 10 o'clock tonight. In sports, Celtic manager Martin O'Neill says they were unable to keep papering over the cracks in his squad after missing out on a place in the Champions League. The Scottish Premiership title holders lost their playoff with Austrian side LASK 5-4 on aggregate after extra time, despite leading by 4 goals at one point. O'Neill admits it could impact their ability to strengthen.
4: Qualification for the Champions League is major. It's really major. It's major in every aspect. It is for financially for the football club. It is for prestige for all of us. We want to try and qualify. Being in the Europa League, scant consolation. But we have to pick ourselves up.
2: And Nottingham Forest have agreed a club record fee of at least £45 million to sign Liam Delap from Chelsea. The striker is scheduled to have a medical today. That's the latest. I'm Charlie Maggs.
1: Dalkeith, Eskbank, Gorebridge.
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2: From Sky News Centre at 10. Country music icon Dolly Parton's died at the age of 80 after a short battle with cancer. Anna Bates reports.
3: I Will Always Love You, among a back catalogue spanning almost 50 studio albums. Working nine to five. The star won 11 Grammys and 3 Emmys over the course of her career. Islands in the stream. She cancelled performances in October for health reasons and updated fans in May.
4: Some of the meds and treatments make me a little bit swimmy-headed.
3: Her roots are celebrated at the Dollywood theme park opening in Tennessee in 1986. Jolene,
2: Jolene. In other news, Raheem Sterling's been charged with dangerous driving and possession of nitrous oxide after a crash on the M3. No one was injured during the single vehicle collision in May. Average household in England, Wales and Scotland faces an increase of £60 a year on its energy bills. The regulator Ofgem has hiked the price cap by 4% from October due to the war in the Middle East. Prime Minister Andy Burnham says a 5% cut in VAT on electricity bills will help.
5: That kicks in from October. We know the price cap will have an impact, but it is what we can do right now. And we'll continue to look as we go forward at how we get energy prices down in the long term, and that's what we need to do too.
2: Nearly half of young people are apparently putting major milestones on hold because of financial pressures. A survey suggests the majority say they're delaying learning to drive and moving out of their parents' home. Officials say at least 15 babies have died in a hospital fire in Pakistan. Reports suggest a blaze in Islamabad was triggered by a fault in the aircon systems. And half-year profits at Gatwick have fallen by nearly a fifth. The airport's reported pre-tax sums of £136.5 million for the 6 months to the end of June. That's the latest. I'm Charlie Maggs.
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0: up and about on a Saturday morning. Maybe you're heading home from the night shift or just starting your day. Whatever the reason, get yourself to Black Diamond FM. Why? We'll be going to the back of the rack to dig you out a classic track, not once, but twice. We'll also be going back in time with
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two versions of that song out at the same time. That one by Thelma Houston and Hallo Melvin and the Blue Notes. I can't remember who got the higher in the charts, but okay, it's one of those things I'll go away and find out one day, and then I'll be able to tell you if I know what I'm talking about. We've still got The Miracles, we've got Supremes, Barbara Gay's Smokey Robinson to play. This chap is called Paul Peterson, and he's one of those Saturday matinee idols or sort of whatever. This was written specially for him. The lyrics, well, judge for yourself.

0: That was their first number one hit, the Miracles, without Smokey Robinson. It's called Love Machine. Right, bottom of the hour, something slightly different for this week. I decided, rather than playing an A-side and B-side, I thought what I would do is something I don't do very often, which is play Motown instrumentals. I've got two of them, one by the very well-known Earl Van Dyke. Another one is from the San Remo Strings, which you will recognise as soon as I play it.
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song's called All Night Long and was written by Ivy Jo Hunt and Vicky Stevenson. It was a cut on the 4th of May 1965, and it was actually assigned to the Vandellas. Earl Van Dyke recorded his version 21st of October 1965. It's a dance, it says here that the dance floor blast contains echoes of All For You, albeit at a much faster pace. Mod Heaven from the heart of the golden era. If you thought you'd already heard the best Motown instrumental ever, then feast your ears on this northerner. It's absolutely brilliant. It's taken from an album called A Cellar Full of Motown Volume 2, and it's track one, CD one. The other instrumental I want to play you

That is Yvonne Fair. And you can't judge a book by its cover. Well, it certainly is true. Lionel Richie, along with the Commodores, play next. And we'll follow it with Smokey Robinson and the Miracles.

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Oh my goodness, have you seen the time? This is Junior Walker along with his all-stars, and the question is, what does it take to win your love from me?

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1: 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May I wish you everything you would wish yourself. 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
4: Stand News Centre at 11. Energy bills in England, Scotland and Wales are rising to a three-year high after a 4% increase in the price cap. It means the average household will pay £5 per month more for gas and electricity from October, rising to £1,723 a year. Neil Kenwood from the regulator Ofgem explains why it's going up.
5: The main factor driving the increase in the price cap today is the increased gas price internationally. So there's been reduced gas flows out of the Middle East because of the events there, and that has driven up gas prices, which feeds into gas bills directly, but also increases our electricity bills.
4: Dolly Parton's been remembered as a bright, shining star with an everlasting legacy following her death at the age of 80. The country music legend's publicist says she had cancer. Her decades-long career, which produced hits including 9 to 5 and Jolene, went beyond music and acting as she launched a free programme to gift books to children. In 2019, she reflected on her achievements.
6: I've been very proud of everything that I've accomplished to be, but I won't mind being known as the book lady, but I want to be known for my music as well, and to have left something great in the world that wasn't there before I came along.
4: Raheem Sterling has been charged with dangerous driving and possession of nitrous oxide. The former England footballer was arrested after a crash involving a Lamborghini on the M3 in May. He's due to appear in court next month. At least 15 babies have been killed in a hospital fire in Pakistan. It's thought the blaze in the capital, Islamabad, was started by a faulty air conditioning unit. An inquest into the death of Professor Jason Arde is expected to open later. He was found dead earlier this month, days after resigning from the University of Cambridge in a row over plagiarism. And the Scottish Government has pledged £55 million to improve bus services across the country. Funding will be used to improve the reliability, accessibility and efficiency of local transport. That's the latest. I'm Charlie Max.
1: Charlie, thanks very much. Indeed, have a quick look and see what's happening on the business front. The FTSE 100, it's down today, 13.18 so far. FTSE is currently trading at 10,872.98.
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1: Sunny spells and well-broken cloud throughout the rest of the morning with light winds. Temperatures should peak about 21 degrees Celsius by mid-afternoon, feeling humid very later on. Staying dry for the rest of the day with broken cloud going into tonight. The humidity will rise to around 94% by late evening, so it'll be a sticky one tonight with overnight temperatures of about 13 degrees Celsius. The sun will set tonight at 8:23, not rise tomorrow morning until 6 after 6. Welcome along to the 26th day of August. It's day 238. 64 days now till Halloween, 94 days till St Andrew's Day, and 120 days till Christmas. Now, some of you obviously are all aware about Dolly Parton passing yesterday. Let me just tell you about it. But Dolly Parton wrote her first song at the age of 6, began performing regularly on television at the age of 10, and made her first recording at the age of 11. She became a professional songwriter at the age of 16, and after writing hits for other artists, began a career spanning nearly 60 years with 49 studio albums. She was born Dolly Rebecca Parton, later adding the name Dean after she married her husband Carl. An American musician, songwriter, actress, philanthropist, businesswoman, and one of the most honoured country performers in history. She received various accolades, including 11 Grammy Awards, 3 Emmy Awards, and the Jean Hersholt Humanitarian Award, along with 6 nominations for 2 Academy Awards, 6 Golden Globe Awards and a Tony Award. Dolly, we salute you with this little tribute.

He lived by the apple orchard in this little old orchard shack. His real name was Jackson Taylor, but I called him Applejack. Now old Applejack was loved by everyone he ever knew. Applejack picked apples, but he picked the banjo too.

recorded live in one of our programmes. It's called Applejack. That's Dolly Parton before that one, obviously. Coat of Many Colours. I'm going to say that she had a very, very successful partnership with an American country singer by the name of Porter Wagoner. Listen to this.

Fabulous stuff. Recorded at the RCA Studios in Nashville, Tennessee. Now, before we finish this tribute, mention must be made of that song, written by Dolly. I Will Always Love You, recorded by the American singer Whitney Houston. It's a cover of the original song written and recorded by Dolly Parton and was inspired by a version recorded by Linda Ronstadt. It was released on the 2nd November 1992 by Arista Records as the lead single from the soundtrack to the film The Bodyguard, Whitney's film acting debut. Her version was produced by Canadian musician David Foster. The song was a global success, topping the singles charts in 34 countries. Considering one of the most famous and iconic songs of all time, it has sold 40 million copies worldwide, accumulating $10 million in sales, making it the best-selling single by a female artist of all time. It was, well, one of the best-selling singles of all time and also the best-selling single of 1992. Incidentally, the music video for I'll Always Love You was the first 20th century video by a solo act to reach 1 billion views on YouTube. As of August 2026, it has reached over 1.9 billion views, making it one of the most watched videos of all time. Close your eyes and play the video.

Whitney Houston. Well, as they say about Dolly Parton, we have a saying, we Scots. When will we see her legs again? Could be a while. This is Celine Dion.

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I've got another one of these signs at a shop. At an eye clinic. If you don't see what you're looking for, you've come to the right place.

absolutely love that. It's Amy Yon, A-M-Y-Y-O-N, Amy Yon, Eyes of a Stranger. Currently being used for a commercial for something, I have no ideas. On a plumber's truck, we found this. We repair what your husband fixed. I like that. I'll send that off to Alan Stewart for his Saturday programme. In a restaurant window, don't stand there and be hungry. Come in and get fed up. Sounds like the all-night feed-in for Black Diamond folk.

10,000 maniacs. There's probably just under half of that amount here at Black Diamond, I'll tell you. 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She's in yellow this morning. Don't ask.

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Changing it to pink. I wonder what would happen if you mixed yellow and pink paint together. 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

0: Nearly quarter to 12. Don't forget the Parthead Industric Horticultural Society's 74th annual flower show at the Community Hall of Parthead this coming Saturday. The doors are open at 2 and the presentation of trophies will be at 3 o'clock. Admission is by donation, if you would be ever so kind. Now, the Rosewell Health Walk, which is free and absolutely for nothing, especially if you're over 50s, every Friday at 1:30. 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And if you email them, they will tell you all the other bits and pieces. Or just come along for the first walk. It's as simple as that. Lothian Veterans Centre, which is at Eskdale Court. I spoke to a young lady, I think her name was Pamela, I think it was, might be wrong. She's absolutely wonderful. 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Also, comradeship and befriending, practical peer support. Just drop in Mondays to Fridays, 10 till 4. Don't forget, Fridays are the social days and they can be found at the Royal British Legion in Dalkeith between 10 and 12:30. Further information, 01316605537. That's 01316605537 or contact at lbc.scot. That's Lima Victor Charlie dot Scott.
1: Heathrow Tower from Coconut Airways, Tracy Van 2. This is Captain Tobias Wilcock holding on runway 29. Request ATC clearance. Over.
2: Here's Coconut Airways 372, clear for takeoff. Climb to 10,000 feet and contact air traffic control on 136.7.
1: Coconut Airways 372, air traffic control 136.7. Received. Good day.
3: Ladies and gentlemen, this is Captain Tobias Wilcock welcoming you aboard Coconut Airways Flight 372 to Bridgetown, Barbados. We will be flying at an height of 32,000 feet and at an airspeed of approximately 600 miles per hour. 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

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You listen. 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Black Diamond FM and TD1 Radio. It's mid-morning. And this is Gwen Stefani. Or is it Stephanie? I'm never quite sure.

a couple of the last signs that I've got here. A sign on the back of a septic tank truck, which says, caution, this truck is full of political promises. Yeah, we have the same problem over here. And the best one of the best, which I thought was absolutely hilarious, in the front yard of a funeral home, drive carefully. We'll wait.

0: For those of you who don't know, that's it's called MGMT or De Management. We all have one. And that's, kids, if you are listening on TD1 Radio 106.5, Auntie Karen is sitting there in her, I'm not quite sure if it's cerise or whatever it is, shawl, and waiting for you. So best behaviour now. Off you pop. Be really, really good. And back here tomorrow morning at 10 o'clock. Here's the news.
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3: From Sky News Centre at 12. The Prime Minister says he recognises rising energy bills are difficult as the price cap increases by 4%. From October, households in England, Wales and Scotland will fork out an average of £5 per month more for their electricity and gas. Analysts forecast a further 9% hike in the new year. Energy expert at Uswitch, Ben Galeazzi, has this advice.
4: You don't have to accept this rate rise. If you're on a standard variable tariff, which is the tariff type that's affected by the price cap, you can switch to a fixed deal, save now, and have price certainty on your rates for the next year or so, which takes you through the winter. So there are things that households can do.
3: Flags are flying at half-mast across America to pay tribute to Dolly Parton following her death. The country's singer and actress was 80 and had been battling cancer. 14 babies have died in a fire at a hospital nursery in Pakistan. Reports suggest the blaze in Islamabad was triggered by a fault in the air conditioning systems. Officials say one child was rescued. Mohammed Sami says her newborn is among the victims.
5: I have a three-day-old son. They say we have to save the adults first. We saved them. Why were they saving adults? They could have got out on foot. Why didn't they save the children first? They have no idea what they would do if one of their children was killed.
3: A man's been charged in connection with the attempted murder of two police officers in South Lanarkshire. They were making inquiries at a property in Larkhall when a van was deliberately driven at them last month. Raheem Sterling has been charged with dangerous driving and possession of nitrous oxide. The former England footballer was arrested after a crash involving a Lamborghini on the M3 in May. And Manchester City have signed Morocco midfielder Ayoub Bouadi from Lille. The 18-year-old is thought to have cost the Premier League side over £85 million. He's agreed a five-year contract after helping his country reach the quarterfinals of the World Cup. That's the latest. I'm Charlie Mack.
0: Charlie, thank you very much indeed. Let's have a quick look and see what's happening on the business front. The FTSE 100 is down 20.82 so far today. It's currently trading at 10,865.34.
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0: Temperature should peak around about 21 degrees Celsius by mid-afternoon, feeling humid later on. Staying dry for the rest of the day with broken cloud going into tonight. The humidity should rise round about 94 degrees Celsius, I beg your pardon, 94% by late evening. So it will be a sticky one tonight, and overnight temperatures about 13 degrees Celsius. Tomorrow, starting off dry and cloudy, but rain is never too far away. Ho-hum. Showers for the afternoon and a wet night in store. Sunset 8:23, not rising tomorrow morning until 6 after 6.
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When I used to live in Coldstream many, many years ago, and that song was released, I was actually living, there was a chap that lived across the road from us, and his name was Bob McKenzie, and he absolutely loved that, and we used to play it on the jukebox to the point of, Bob, don't do that. Why? Because it nuts and just drives me bonkers. And every time I hear that, I always remember Bob McKenzie, the painter in Coldstream, who's probably no longer with us. He was an old so-and-so when I was dotting around there. For those of you who remember Titanic, or I was going to say, for those of you who remember that sinking feeling, get it? Stop it. You'll remember Kate Winslet, and she's a little bit of a songstress, and I can't remember the name of the film that this came from, but have a listen to this. It's called What If? Yeah.

0: I think she gets 10 out of 10 and, maybe 5 for neatness for that. Where are we? You're with Black Diamond FM. TD1 have gone and left us. You've got me until 1 o'clock and then at 1 o'clock Keith Thompson will be along. I've seen one of his teasers today. Ooh, it's a stinker. And that's a clue.
1: If

0: Show me that you're mine. Brenton Wood from more ears than I could possibly shake a stick at. And give me a little sense. I've got a brand new piece of music. If you were listening yesterday, you would have heard me play this. It's called, is it Dancing?
1: Loving the Hurricane.
0: Lovey, that's it. I beg your pardon. Loving in the Hurricane. And it's by Shea LaBelle. Have a listen to this. Brand new, not played anywhere else.

0: Sheila Bell, Love in the Hurricane, brand new single. Sheila, good afternoon. How the devil are you?
1: Great, Jeff. Thank you very much.
0: Full of nonsense?
1: Oh, absolutely.
0: Oh, welcome to the programme. Welcome to the programme. You'll get on really, really well. I'm certainly listening to that. Who composed that?
1: It was myself and my good friend Scott Nicol as well.
0: You've got to give them all a plug. Where did you record this?
1: I recorded this in Stirling with my producer, whose name is David Waters.
0: Okay.
1: We'd originally recorded the studio in his house, but now he's working out of a more functional studio based in the heart of Stirling.
0: I know Stirling quite well. I went to do a gig, I'm not talking about singing and dancing. I don't do it anymore, but putting radio transmitters up and stuff and messing about in Stirling Castle. And I was way before that dreadful film came out, Braveheart.
1: Yeah.
0: I can't stand it. I would have stood on top of the battlements and said, "It's all lies, you know!" I meant all that kind of stuff. Putting the, whatever. Where do you hail from?
1: So, I moved to sort of West Lothian just in March last year. And prior to that, I was in East Ayrshire. I was born in Essex. I was born in Basildon.
0: Oh, wait, with an accent like that?
1: Yes, I moved here when I was five, so...
0: Oh, you're Scottish.
1: Yes.
0: Listen, my wife's bestest pal is called Jackie, and we call her JC for short. And we were sitting chatting away about this because my wife's from Portsmouth and she still has a bit of an accent, you know. And she goes down home and it's like, "Oh, you're very Scottish." Yeah. And she comes up here, "Oh my God, where the hell have you been?" She went talked to her sister one day on the phone. I came up the way up. She said something to me. I went, "You've been talking to your sister again, haven't you? How can you tell?" Yeah, it's all this, "Stop it!" And it reminds me of this really, really bad joke. And she told me this one. She goes, "Girl goes into the A&E. And she's had a terrible accent, and the ambulance man says, "So tell me, where are you bleeding from?" She said, "Essex, mate." There you are, you can take that home with you. "Dad!" I heard this really bad joke from a Scotsman. Not a Scotchman, a Scotsman. Anyway, so you're originally... I wouldn't have thought, because I think you've lost your accent.
1: Yes, but I'm a bit like you were saying there, like when I go down to Essex, within about an hour, I'm speaking in the same tongue as everyone else.
0: Well, that's it. You just said the word "down," and you're very Glasgow the way that you said it. And I'm from Hoyk, and they have a really, really thick accent down there. Like you said... Give me half an hour and boom, straight back into it. It's like, I was talking to my sister who lives there, and had one of our guys from the station here, and he was sitting in her living room, and if you know when you talk to a Labrador especially, and they're a head cocks to the side. All dogs do it, but Labrador's more so. And he's sitting there as the head, and I said, "Are you all right?" And he goes, "Yeah, that's fine." A couple of days later, he phoned me up and he says, "Oh, thank God for that." And I says, "What?" He says, "You're back to normal." I says, "What are you talking about?" He says, "We talked to your sister." He says, "I couldn't understand how much." Ah, well, welcome to my little world. You know? And it happens, there's a lot of people like that. But I take it you've now made your home up here.
1: Yes, we certainly have.
0: Welcome to Scotland. We'll give you a blue passport on the way out. Yeah, that sort of thing. What about your music? Tell me, I'm not going to say who are you influenced by, but I mean, where do you draw your inspiration from? Which is more or less the same thing, but a different way around.
1: I mean, I've always been brought up around music. My dad was very musical. Not in terms of like playing a lot of instruments, but he recorded his own music, just in the house and, you know, in his own sort of way. I always thought my dad was a pop star growing up. So like I was really influenced by him. And when the reason we moved to Scotland is because my mum and dad split up and my dad stayed in Essex. So I had a tape recording of him singing his songs and I would go to sleep every night listening to it. So I mean, family wise, I'm inspired by my dad. But
0: dad's name?
1: Stuart Tullis.
0: Oh, great Scottish name there.
1: Yes, well, we've got origins in Fife. Originally my granddad's side, so...
0: Well, so you're Scottish anyway.
1: Yeah,
0: claim it from you. Yes. Well, there's that sorted out now. when are we going to do our own version of Ancestry?
1: Yes.
0: Have you done that yet?
1: I have. I was actually looking at it the other week there because, unfortunately, not to bring the toad down, but my nan and granddad in Essex passed not too long ago. And yes, I was looking into the history and things, and my granddad always said that he was like sent to fife in the war. But there was to live with family. And it's funny because although I was born in Essex and my name is Sheila Tullis, maiden name, and Tullis is a very Scottish name derived from
0: Tullis.
1: But it's derived from Tullich.
0: Ah, right.
1: But my married name is Bledsoe, and there's a village near Kettering called Bledsoe, and my husband's born in Scotland, but his English roots, so it's all over the place.
0: Did you understand that? Yeah. I think I understood. The only thing I remember about Ancestry, I was talking to Jill, who up the end of the corridor, and I said, I have made a remarkable discovery about my heritage. I'm X this amount of English, that amount of it comes all the way down to sort of like 1% of Catalonian and 3% Norwegian. She went, Norwegian? And I said, well, you watch the programme Vikings on TV. I used to watch that. And she said, I said, well, you know that Ragnar Lothbrok sacked Paris and they paid them a visit. And I don't think he was there selling postcards or looking for them, you know. So that explains an awful lot of that. But, it's amazing. Anyway, we'll just talk about your music, ancestry and who did what to whom and, well, no. You don't have a particular genre of music, do you?
1: The music that I've started off writing, so I started off writing poetry when I was younger, when I was a teenager, and then that developed into a song one day, and it's only taken me another 23 years to get one
0: few,
1: of those Yeah, so my songs have... what was the question again, Jeff? I've totally lost the plot.
0: Just carry on. She's allowed.
1: I've totally lost the plot. My music is all written and sort of comes from sort of life events and things like that, and, you know, things that have really sort of tugged on my heartstrings or you know, just life in general. But the first ever song that I wrote is completely different to probably anything else you'll hear from me. Very, very mixed. And it's how I feel in the moment and what kind of, because I get the music in my head.
0: Yeah.
1: I do play guitar very loosely. I've got fibromyalgia, so I can't play it all the time because I have difficulty back and forth. But, you know, I can always sing. That's why I usually have, like, my good friend Scott Nicol, who usually plays for me and has co-written a lot of the songs with me. My genre is very eclectic, I would say.
0: You get 10 points for use of a big word in the correct context. Are there plans sort of like maybe a tour or appearances in public?
1: Oh, I don't know about a tour. That would be very exciting, though. But, off the back of the release of Love in the Hurricane, it is part of an EP, which is a 6-track EP, which comes out on all platforms on September the 4th.
0: September, which is what? Oh, it's next week.
1: Yes.
0: Oh, heavens above.
1: Yep. So very, very quick. The single was actually supposed to be released a little bit earlier, but we had a bit of a hold up with the production and things. So it's been a quick fire thing. The EP releases on the 4th of September and it's called Dance Another Day.
0: Is that up tempo from this?
1: No, it is a bit more up-tempo, but Dance Another Day is the title track, and it's a very special song because it's a song that I wrote after my granddad passed. And and the context of that is that on my wedding day, which was a long time ago now, it will be 14 years ago next month.
0: Good Lord.
1: Yes.
0: Many congratulations.
1: Yes, thank you.
0: You're very welcome.
1: I've put up with him for a while. Many years to come,
0: you were really, really scoring there, but now that's gone down the toilet.
1: He won't be listening, it's fine. I wrote Dance Another Day, and so on my wedding day, I wasn't feeling great, and I'd promised my granddad. My granddad kept coming up and saying, "Oh, we need to have a dance," and I was like, "Yeah, we will, we will." And then I was actually really not well, and then I didn't get to dance with him. And then he became very suddenly ill and passed away a couple of years ago. So the song's around, you know, "We'll Dance Another Day When We Meet Again." So it's yes, very, very heartfelt and emotional. Yeah, yes, yeah. Yes.
0: What are your hopes and dreams?
1: Oh, my hopes and dreams, everything. I want to do everything all the time, everywhere.
0: Great film, that, though. Yeah. Everything, everywhere, oh, everyone at once,
1: yes,
0: whatever it's
1: absolutely.
0: Called.
1: Absolutely. But no, I mean, I feel so much in the songs I produce, and I just want to share that. Like, you never know someone else's story and what's going on with another person, and I just want to be able to produce music to hear it. As I hear it in my head, but I want to, and I hope that, you know, it brings joy or comfort or happiness or, you know, any kind of emotion that you're feeling. Like, you know, I just hope that it touches one person and that they enjoy the music. I'd love to be a big star, you know.
0: Of course you would.
1: I'd love to go to Nashville and like do all that kind of stuff.
0: Into country.
1: Oh, love country.
0: Who's your favourite country artist?
1: Oh, Dolly Parton was one of them.
0: There you go.
1: And still is, obviously. Yeah. Bless her. But
0: 49 studio albums she's had released.
1: Wonderful. Wonderful.
0: Incredible
1: woman.
0: Artist. I'm quite, although I have a passion for Motown, I just, if it's the old saying, if the music's good, I'll play it. And I usually like it. There's a whole load of country stuff I absolutely love, from sort of like the late 60s right the way through to the new American music.
1: Yeah.
0: People like Garth Brooks and mm-hmm. all that kind of stuff. Yeah, I like him. And Hal, what's his name? That's just past the point of rescue, which whose name I can never remember because I'm dreadful with names. And I've got I carry them with me. Hal Ketchum's his name, the Canadian Shania Twain. Funnily enough, her real name is Regina Eileen Edwards.
1: Oh, I didn't know that.
0: And my daughter's middle name is Eileen, and she was absolutely chuffed to bits because she's a bit of a Shania Twain fan. She was absolutely chuffed to bits that Shania Twain had the same name as her, not the other way around.
1: Yes, yeah. Well, that's it.
0: Well, Shania's actually a lot older than her, a lot older than my daughter.
1: But that doesn't matter.
0: No.
1: Foolish, Shania was named after her.
0: Yeah, I do. Listen, so we could probably chat here until about 4 o'clock in the afternoon. I'm going to play your song again. If you want to introduce it all by yourself.
1: Oh, wow. So this is my new song, debut single, "Loving the Hurricane" by Sheila Bell.

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1: Because Shayla's been really, really good, I'll play her one of her favourite country artists. This is Garth Brooks, and he's Colin Baton Rouge.

0: sitting chatting away to Jilly and that particular song, Canadian Cathy Hutch and BJ McKilvey. I'll put it this way, I was stood standing in Iceland yesterday. Other freezer shops are available. I don't think they sell freezers though. I mean, frozen food. And I heard this coming over the tannoy, and I thought, I know who that is. And I'll explain exactly who it was after we've done this.
1: Big band music has never really gone away, with things like Strictly Come Dancing keeping it alive, also pure jazz and movie and TV themes. Whether it be Stan Kenton, Duke Ellington, Glenn Miller or Tommy Dorsey, I'll be exploring this often overlooked musical genre every week on Black Diamond FM. 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

That's a brand new single, I think, from Beverly Knight. And I think it's Middle of Love. I can't for the life of me remember what it's called, because I can't, and I didn't write it down, so it's all my fault. But I'm going to blame Keith Thompson. He's not here. Never comes in on time. But 1:30 does it for him. This is Annie and I'm Not Your Daddy. Or Anne, I refute all knowledge of your parentage, which I think just sounds nuts, really. But this is Kid Creole, the Coconut.

0: like that. And Kid Creole, along with his coconuts, and Annie, I'm Not Your Daddy. Honestly, it was to me.
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0: That song actually got me a soaking one night in a certain establishment when the barmaid turned and said, I want you to play Dan Hill, Sometimes When We Touch, and you could play it for me from you. And I went, OK. So I played that song, played it special. Her name was Linda, I think it was. And I answered it with ABBA, Does Your Mother Know When She Set About Me? I kid you not. Final one today goes to Shaggy, and it was me. It wasn't me.
1: Girl just caught me.
2: You made her catch you?
1: I don't know how I let this happen.
2: With who?
1: The girl next door, you know? I don't know what to do.
2: Said it wasn't you.
1: All right.

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2: Listen, thank you very much indeed for your company today. It's been an absolute blast and a half as far as I'm concerned. This has been a Samandi production for Black Diamond FM and TD1 Radio. Your producer today was Sharon Hall. I will speak to you tomorrow, I promise you, from 10 o'clock sharp. Be there or be somewhere else. The music continues after the news with Keith Thompson. 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
3: From the Sky News Centre at 1. The average household in England, Wales and Scotland faces an increase of £60 a year on their energy bills. The regulator Ofgem has hiked the price cap by 4% from October. It's down to the war in the Middle East causing volatility in oil and gas wholesale prices. Prime Minister Andy Burnham says a 5% cut in VAT on electricity bills will help.
4: That kicks in from October. We know the price cap will have an impact, but it is what we can do right now. And we'll continue to look as we go forward at how we get energy prices down in the long term, and that's what we need to do too.
3: Dolly Parton's publishers confirmed she died after a short battle with cancer. The 80-year-old country music star released nearly 50 albums over a career spanning six decades. Officials say a fire at a hospital in Pakistan was triggered by an exploding air conditioner. 14 newborn babies have died following a blaze at a maternity ward in Islamabad. Footage shows rescue workers using ladders to reach the third floor nursery through broken windows. Tariq Fazal Chowdhury is the country's Minister for Parliamentary Affairs.
5: It was a blast. It was a fire which spread suddenly and at a very fast speed because there was oxygen cylinders, oxygen pipelines in that ward. So that caused that fire to spread.
3: A murder investigation has been launched after two people died in a house fire on the outskirts of Middlesbrough on Teesside. Four more people were injured, including one woman who remains in a critical condition. The former Chief Constable of West Midlands Police, Craig Guildford, is under investigation for possible gross misconduct. The watchdog's looking into the banning of Maccabi Tel Aviv supporters from their Europa League tie with Aston Villa last November. And Sky News understands European nations will withdraw their threat to boycott FIFA competitions. UEFA had proposed pulling out of international tournaments since Gianni Infantino's failed effort to sell off stakes in the World Cup to private investors last month. That's the latest. I'm Charlie Max.
6: Thanks very much, Charlie.
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6: Good afternoon, welcome all to the show. Thanks very much to Jeff for the mid-morning show. The first hour, Motown hour, loved it. Let's have a quick look at the weather for today then. Today, mostly cloudy with the odd light shower. Sunny spells developing this afternoon, but heavy showers moving in later. On the highs, it's 21 Celsius today and lows and 13 Celsius. Sunset tonight, the nights are fair drawn and it's 8:23. The outlook for tomorrow, it will be rather cloudy with a few scattered showers. We will see occasional sunshine in the late afternoon with highs tomorrow of 19 Celsius and lows of 15 Celsius. Sunrise tomorrow, 6 minutes after 6.

Well, a very good afternoon to you. How are you doing today? It's Keith Thompson with you through until 3 o'clock. Three big songs getting us underway today. We heard from Candy Staten, Young Hearts Run Free, Rainbow, Since You've Been Gone, and The Tramps, spelled with two M's, of course. Disco Inferno. We've got all the usual on the programme today. We've got the ABC Easy As 1-2-3 competition on the way around about 1:30. We've got some historical milestones. And also the celebrity birthday today. And in the second hour, a small tribute to Dolly Parton.

0: fabulous stuff from Michael Jackson, Billie Jean. And before that, Billy Ocean, Love Really Hurts Without You. So, right about 1:30 today, we'll do the ABC Easy as 1, 2, 3, your first chance to get your name into the Black Diamond FM Hall of Fame. Get your name up on the wall, and it's there to come back in tomorrow. Because tomorrow, I'm here from 1 till 3 as well. I'm sitting in for Cheryl. That'll be fun.
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2: 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National Highways. And what's that? 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

clapping stuff from Madonna, Material Girl. We're only a couple of minutes away from our first competition this afternoon, the ABC Easy As 1-2-3 competition, and a chance to get your name into the Black Diamond FM Hall of Fame. Now, let me tell you, you weren't very good yesterday. We had to get a few clues to get the answer in. But I think today, nice and easy. But as I always say, it's only easy if you know the answer. So we'll do that just after the Communards.

So, do we have the thinking caps on for a Wednesday afternoon for the ABC Easy As 1-2-3 competition? Yes, I'm sure we have. Right, so, several ways you can get in touch. 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So, numbers and letters quiz for today. And I always give this as an example. If I say to you 1F in the G, and I told you, I gave you a clue, it was a sitcom, 1F in the G, the answer would be 1 foot in the grave. Yes. So here we go for today. It could be a phrase, a book, a sport, a movie, a song, or a well-known saying. You know how it works by now. So today's question is 40DTND. 40DTND. Yes, I think I've got you today again then. 0131 663 4488 or studio@blackdiamondfm.com. 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

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Well done to Holly, Paddy, Davey, Dawn and Stevie. Absolutely spot on this afternoon. Well done. Big shout out to you guys. 40 DT in a D. 40 DT in a D. Any ideas? Get your name into the Hall of Fame. We'll give you a big shout out as well. They're going to keep the phone lines, etc., open for another 5 minutes or so.

That's the current single from Ella Henderson featuring Rudimental. It's called Alibi. Well, that's it. The phone line is now closed, etc., for the ABC Easy As 1-2-3 competition. Well done to Holly, Paddy, Davey, Dawn and Stevie. Thanks very much indeed for your email today. Your name is now up on the wall and it'll be there to come in tomorrow. So, 40 DT and D. What the heck was the answer? The answer I was looking for today was 40 double top in Dutch. 40 double top in Dutch. Here's the touch of Britney Spears for you now. Good afternoon.

That's McFly with Lies. You can catch him in concert on August 27th, Queen's Park Recreational Park in Glasgow. It's a great night out. A late entry for the ABC Easy is 123. You've got to say well done to Ross Muir as well. I didn't quite open your email in time, but well done. You're into the Hall of Fame. It's, let's see, it's 3.5 minutes now to 2 o'clock.

0: the fabulous Sister Sister. And Don't Feel Like Dancing. Music on the way from The Script. And a great song from Bon Jovi. But it's 2 o'clock. Let's get the news update.
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2: This is Mid Lothian's Black Diamond FM. From the Sky News Centre at 2. It's understood European countries are backtracking on their threat to boycott FIFA. UEFA is thought to be discussing other ways to challenge Gianni Infantino's leadership after his failed efforts to sell off stakes in the World Cup. Our sports correspondent Rob Harris reports from Monaco, where tomorrow's Champions League draw will be held.
3: The reason this decision, we believe, will be taken is because there have been some assurances received by UEFA that, as in their words, FIFA wouldn't attempt to disfigure the game in such way again.
2: Police looking into a deadly house fire on Teesside say they can't rule out links to organised crime. A murder investigation's underway in Middlesbrough. 12 British tourists are thought to be among those missing in flash floods in Nepal. Local officials now say at least 22 people have died. Energy bills in England, Scotland and Wales are rising to a three-year high after a 4% increase in the price cap. It means the average household will pay £5 per month more for gas and electricity from October to £1,723 a year. Neil Kenward from the regulator Ofgem explains why it's going up.
4: The main factor driving the increase in the price cap today is the increased gas price internationally. So it's been reduced gas flows out of the Middle East because of the events there, and that has driven up gas prices, which feeds into gas bills directly but also increases our electricity bills.
2: The former Chief Constable of West Midlands Police, Craig Guildford, is under investigation for possible gross misconduct. The watchdog's also looking into the actions of three other officers and a staff member in relation to the banning of Maccabi Tel Aviv supporters from Birmingham. They played Aston Villa in the Europa League last November. And Dolly Parton's legacy beyond music's being remembered following the country legend's death at the age of 80. Known for hits like 9 to 5 and Jolene, singers including Taylor Swift and Sir Paul McCartney are paying tribute, with many also praising her charity work. That's the latest. I'm Faye Rowlands.
0: Thank you very much, Faye.
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0: Good afternoon, everyone. Let's have a quick look at the weather. Today, mostly cloudy with the odd light shower. Sunny spells developing this afternoon, but heavy showers moving in later. At highs today of 21 Celsius and lows of 13 Celsius. Sunset tonight is around about 8.23. And the outlook for tomorrow will be rather cloudy with a few scattered showers. We will see occasional sunshine in the late afternoon with highs of 19 Celsius and lows of 15 Celsius. And sunrise tomorrow is around about 6 minutes after 6.

fabulous stuff from Bon Jovi. Catch him at Murrayfield this Friday if you're going along. Have a great time. In fact, you can let me know how it went. That'd be nice. Thanks, Monday. Give me a call. So, legendary country singer died yesterday, age 80. Dolly Parton's legacy is one of love, compassion and resilience. The country legend sold more than 100 million records worldwide and wrote over 3,000 songs. That's unbelievable. And she also won 11 Grammys in a career that spanned over six decades. She was gifted that she wrote two of the 20th century greatest songs in the same day, Jolene and I'll Always Love You. So what we do, we're going to do two back-to-back now from Dolly as a wee tribute from Black Diamond FM. Rest in peace, Dolly.

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It's time for the Thompson teaser for a Wednesday afternoon. So, time to get your thinking gear on and get in touch, get your name into the Black Diamond FM Hall of Fame. Now, I think this is a bit of a stinker this afternoon, but let's see how you get on. So, the Thompson teaser for a Wednesday afternoon: what kind of cheese is made backwards? What kind of cheese is made backwards? Yeah, I think you know the answer. 0131 663 4488, or studio@blackdiamondfm.com. So what kind of cheese is made backwards?

To Sir with love from Lulu, of course. Keep your calls and emails coming in. Well done to, let's see, Ellen, Kate, Kim Thompson. We've got Holly, Paddy, Stevie and Davey. Absolutely spot on with today's Thompson teaser. Get in touch, 0131 663 4488. This is something we chat with Ellen on the phone. She's making it on the phone. She's making a homemade beetroot. Fantastic. Loving spoonful now. Summer in the City. Good afternoon.

Lots of fun on the phones then. Keep your calls coming, please. 0131 663 4488 for the Thompson teaser. Music on the way from Nina, Jess Glynn as well, and Elton John.

Die German Version, 99 Luftballons from Nina. Great song. Last chance to get your name into the Hall of Fame, the Thompson teaser for a Wednesday afternoon. What kind of cheese is made backwards? What kind of cheese is made backwards? 0131 663 4488 or indeed studio at blackdiamondfm.com. I won't wait.

fantastic song from Jess Glynn. It's called Thirsty. That's tomorrow, of course. Talking about tomorrow, I'll be in for Cheryl tomorrow, 1 through till 3, and we'll do my show on the Thursday. We'll have the Thompson teaser. We'll also have the ABC Easy as 1, 2, 3 tomorrow, and one or two surprises. I'm looking at an amazing top 10 survey, and we'll tell you all about it tomorrow. So well done to Kim Thompson, for Ellen, Kate, to Holly, Paddy, Stevie and Davey for getting the Thompson teaser right today. The question was, what kind of cheese is made backwards? Well, the answer I was looking for today was, in fact, Edam, E-D-A-M. If you do that backwards, it's M-A-D-E, made. So Edam was the answer today. Well done. Your names are into the Hall of Fame. And they'll stay there to come in at 1 o'clock tomorrow. Elton John next.

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0: 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Shirley Manson, Scottish singer, songwriter and lead vocalist of the rock band Cabbage, was born in 1966. She's 60 today. Tom Harwood, British television presenter and political journalist for GB News, born 1996. He's 30 today. Gavin Horsburgh, British and Scottish competitive rower, born in 1997. He's 29 today. And Phil Collison, British television producer, known for Doctor Who and Coronation Street, born in 1970. He's 56 today. So happy birthday to them and happy birthday to you if it's your birthday, for everyone here at Black Diamond FM.

0: playing that for all the Swifties today from Toy Story 5. I knew it. I knew you. Historical milestones for today. In 55 BC, Julius Caesar's Roman forces invaded Britain for the first time. And on this day back in 1346, the Battle of Crecy took place during the Hundred Year War, where longbowmen secured a major victory against the French. That all happened many, many years ago. Great song now from Tim McGraw.
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3: 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A familiar drive through familiar country. But then, just around the corner, came the unexpected. He'd let his speed creep a little too high as he approached a bend. And he was no longer driving at the right speed for the road. The scary thing is, he didn't even realize. Driving even a little too fast for the situation is a major cause of collisions, especially on country roads where you don't know what's around the corner. Think. 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
2: From the Sky News Centre at 5. Facebook and Instagram's owner must enhance restrictions on teenagers' accounts as it settles a civil social media addiction trial in America. They include daily time limits and restrictions on seeing the number of likes on a post. Meta's paying around £12 billion but continues to deny its apps are deliberately designed to be addictive to children. Rob Bonta's Attorney General of California, one of the states involved in the case.
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1: Oh. Animals can't speak to drivers. But if they could, they would be asking us, telling us by the sounds of it, to put our litter and fruit waste in the bin. Because roadside litter kills an estimated 3 million animals every year. No wonder they sound miffed. So let's lend them a paw. Let's take our rubbish with us and bin it properly. National Highways. And what's that? They said thanks very much.
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2: From the Sky News Centre at 6. At least 33 people from the UK are among hundreds missing after flash flooding in Nepal. Almost 100 people have died. Pictures from one area show debris hanging from tree branches and survivors caked in mud. A passenger caught the moment a bus was almost washed away by muddy floodwater surging through a valley. Some listeners may find the audio distressing. Meta is to pay up to around £12 billion to settle claims in the US that it designed platforms to get children hooked. It's also agreeing to make changes to Facebook and Instagram, including daily limits and nighttime blocks for teenage users. The firm's denied wrongdoing. Police investigating the deaths of two people, including a child, in a house fire near Middlesbrough on Teesside have made two arrests. Two men are being questioned on suspicion of murder. The Rocky Horror Picture Show and Annie star.

0: Well, I'm not new, and I'm definitely not sensational, but welcome to the programme here on Wednesday Sports Live with me, Laird Goffellin, live on Black Diamond FM 107.8. And what a cracking programme I have for you tonight. I've got five stellar guests coming on tonight. First of all, we've got Stevie McLeish of Preston Athletic. Really looking to that. Stevie is a fantastic talker about football and talks an awful lot of sense. So a lot of people would be better to listen to what he says. Then we've got probably the other end of the stick with Robbie Stirling from Ormiston. Robbie is an absolute great lad, great sense of humour. He's always absolutely petrified to come on the radio, but he does a fantastic job, and he's doing a great job up there at Ormiston as well. Then we have Nick Franklin coming on from Newton Grange Star, our local team. We're absolutely delighted to have people coming on from Newton Grange Star, and Nick will run through the start to the season and what's coming up for them. It's been a wee bit up and down start, but they're doing okay, Newton Grange Star. Then I'm delighted to say I've got Fildo from Arniston Rangers coming on at 10 past 7. Fildo is always value for money, much like his team are at the moment. If you've been lucky enough to go along to the 8 games that Arniston have played so far this season, you'll have seen 52 goals. My goodness me. It would be nice if the majority of them were for Arniston. So we've got Phil on at 10 past 7, and then about 7:30... got Gordon Herd, the manager of the current Lowland League champions, Linlithgow Rose. Gordon was due on last week, but unfortunately he was held up at his work and we couldn't just fit him in. I didn't want to just snuggle him in for 5 minutes because you've got to listen to what Gordon says. He's another fantastic football manager who talks an awful lot of sense. So, yeah. So that's quite a big programme tonight. And once again, I would like to say thanks in the background to Derek Hall for helping me out, get in touch with some of these fantastic managers. I know it's very heavy with the football, but there's an awful lot going on. And there will be weeks when the football programme reduces and we won't have so much football. So there's plenty of room for our other sports. And yes, Sandy Howden, if you are listening, I'll be getting you on soon. Don't you worry. But at the moment, I'm absolutely delighted to welcome Stevie McLeish on. Stevie, good evening. Welcome to the programme.
1: Stephen, how are you doing?
0: I'm doing very well, mate. Thank you very much. I'm always delighted to get hold of you to come on here. I wish we could talk more sort of, I don't know what the word would be. You tell me what's been happening at Preston this season, Stevie. Let our listeners know how you feel about how things have been going.
1: To be honest, babe, we've been playing very well. Just, you know, we hit the target in most of our games until Saturday. So the first few league games, we're up against at the Gene Field in Camelin, which were a really tough test, but we've stayed in the games and we were really competitive in the games. We were a wee bit unlucky, you know, to come away with better results than we came in the games then. We played Thornton in the Cup and we dominated the game, scored a goal early and then couldn't add to it, and then things just run away for you a wee bit and boys start to get anxious, and we lost 2 goals late in the game that one, and we get beat 2-1, and we play Armadale away and we lead for 91 minutes and that was the game 2-1. So we've been hamstrung with injuries. It's been the worst pre-season ever because of the World Cup and guys going away twice and that, so guys be niggles and whatnot. So we've been hamstrung with injuries and that's caused us to be a bit weaker. However, the boys that have been here, they've really stood up and really performed. It's just been unfortunate we've not got positive results until Saturday.
0: Well, I think you've just encapsulated exactly what I've been hearing, Stevie, because I always look for the Preston scores with interest to see how they are. And then, I've bumped into Jimmy and Leslie a couple of games recently, and I keep talking, you know, Burnley and everything like that. So I do hear what's going on, obviously being a local to it. And that's exactly what I've been hearing. It's like, you probably couldn't have picked 5 more difficult games to start with, and even getting Thornton Hibs in the Cup, they're always a really difficult team for it seems for Preston to play against. And then you came good on Saturday. My goodness me, your 3 young laddies did really well for you with their goals.
1: Oh well, Kevin's on loan for Musselburgh. We tried to get Kevin before he went to Musselburgh, and we're a bit unlucky not to get him to Musselburgh instead. However, it came up with a lot of Lindo out for a couple of months. We'll take up because we're obviously sure of our bodies, but also we knew the quality player we were going to get. and he did really show up Saturday. He showed up before and did really well in the first half, and he gives away the ball for the first goal, and you could see him sink, and you're going, oh, here we go. And the kid just couldn't get over that last week against Dundonald. Mm-hmm. But this week, he just grew in confidence as the game went on, and he was just outstanding. And as was young Cole from St Johnstone, who is 16-year-old, making his debut in the Scottish Cup. It was a special moment for him, and I don't think whenever he played, he put a foot wrong, so really happy with that. And then young Neilson's made his full debut again for the club. He's been here before, but we knew what we were getting with him. He's like a bottle of pop, he's full of energy. He's got a wee bit of fizz about him, and he always makes you think smile when he's playing, and he gets shots off early and doesn't get defenders in peace, so he did all that for us. So he's in particular really, really good, because people may look at what we're gambling here, but no, we knew what we were doing. We knew exactly what we were going to get.
0: And Lab, with another Lab special rocket as well. You're forgetting about him, Stevie. I mean, a laddie that's come up through the 20s for you.
1: I never think of Lab as a young player now, because he's just so composed and he's played so many games now. I think it's taken him probably till midway through last season to really feel like he was part of the whole thing as like a first pick and being one of our go-to guys. I think this year he's really grown, really, really grown beside Ross Gregg. The two of them are fantastic together. Lab's got such energy, his legs around the pitch are great, but also he understands the game. He's doing a degree in sport, football coaching actually at Napier University, and you can see, you understand exactly where we're coming from. Tactically, he's astute. He's got good technique. He's fit. He'll do really well. He's got a long career ahead of him, without a doubt. Very good player.
0: Well, maybe he's the person that I can ask the question of, what do you do when you're 4-0 up in a European tie with 70 minutes to go?
1: Listen, that would have been a great question for Martin Ayo last night, but that's a hard one, that, eh? It's a hard one. What do you build the wall and hope for the best? But I think the things were there last week. They were a very good side last week. Celtic scored 3 goals, don't get me wrong, but they were a good side, and you could see the tie wasn't over, eh? It wasn't over.
0: I had to laugh. I just sat there last night and went, oh my God. And it's like, you know. However, back to Preston, because that's the more... that's the more interesting topic for conversation tonight. So, yes, you've had a difficult start to the season. I don't see you lasting very long in the league position that you're in, even though your next game, God, they just come along as difficult as they are, eh? St Andrews. I know they've not really done probably what everybody was expecting, but they got a lot of new players coming in, and you're going up there for a game, and it's never an easy place, Stevie.
1: Players' teams are always strong. Always strong, full experience, lots of quality in them, forward areas, and they really, really can hurt you if they get the chance to. But they also let you play. So I think because of that, we do have a good chance on Saturday, because his teams will let us play. We've just got to be aware of their dangers. And as a result, we had Robert, our assistant, he was at soccer last night watching him. And I've just picked up his report. So we're organised, we're getting prepared. So let's hope we can turn up on Saturday and get a positive result. We know it's going to be difficult, but we're fully confident. Regardless, I've got young lads who have got a lot to prove to themselves, and I think they're really, really eager to play in these games.
0: I think you're right when you say, you know, you've got the match report last night from Socky. Probably a result that maybe people didn't fully expect, but, you know, it could have, if it had gone the other way, they would both be sitting in the same points, but it's such a competitive league. And I remember you telling us before the season started that nothing's written in stone, and that, you know, the teams that they expect to do well might do well, and the teams that they expect not to do so well might not do so well, but it's all full of mights and ifs and maybes at the moment.
1: It starts, I mean, it's a marathon, not a sprint. I keep telling the boys this, the league's a marathon, it's not a sprint. This time last year we had won, by the end of August we won 2 league games. We've won 2 league games, we've got promotion. So we're not sitting there panicking just yet. I think we're still in a shout to climb the league. We've got good enough players and we've got plenty of games to play yet, so we're not panicking about anything. I certainly think that every team in this league is capable of beating each other. There is no doubt about that. And whilst Camelot are unbeaten now and look like they're going to romp home with it, I don't think it'll be like that, because I think teams will catch up with them. And as the season goes on, when you're that team, you get nervous. And you start making errors because of the errors, and that's what teams can catch you. So I think for us, we've got to try and get our first points on the board on Saturday and build through that, and we can maybe build on last Saturday's positive result, and maybe that'll lead us to something this Saturday. That's kind of where we're at at the moment.
0: You certainly got the foundation from it after Saturday. If that, you know, a result like that, you know, we talk, you and Davy McQueenie going up against each other, was there enough space in the in the touchline for your bath chairs, the pair of you, you know?
1: Well, listen, it was really good to see Davy. He's a nice man, and he's always got a warm welcome for us as well, and I think they'll do well in the league. They've got good players who are experienced, and they've already started the league pretty well. It's just keeping these guys fit, keeping them away from suspension as well, so I'm sure they'll do okay. We knew we were going to go there on Saturday and have a real testing is done, but I think if you've seen our goals at all, you'll see just I think the quality of the goals show the kind of quality performance we had on Saturday, so they had a real hard time against us on Saturday.
0: Aye. I mean, okay, Premier against first, but it, you know, it's newly promoted from the first in the Premier against a team that, okay, they got away from relegation at the end of last season, but we know that Davy, the way that Davy wants to play. I saw them against Coldstream and they were immense in the second half, and I thought if they could turn up that second half performance against Preston, they've got a chance, but clearly your boys just outdid them on the day. And, you know, a 5-1 win away from home is brilliant at the best of times, but in the Scottish Cup, setting you up for another local... Yeah. At least you're not travelling up to Golspie or places like that, you know, and it's not a nice place, but it's the travel. But, yeah, a wee trip down the road to sunny Dunny in the Scottish Cup.
1: It's going to be a test, but let's be honest, it's a derby. It's really close. They're clearly favourites. They've been in the Premier League for the last God knows how long. They're at the top end of the league of winning games. They've done well in the Cup in the last 3 or 4 years as well. So they're going to be, their tails are going to be up. We're going there fully expecting to try and get a result. We'll go and play our way. They'll play their way, and I'm sure it'll be an absolute cracking game. And the thing about it is, we have the league game 3 weeks later at our place. And that's, it's always hard with the weather as well. So we'll go there fully confident and fully our intention to try and win the game, as they will, and I think it'll be a cracking cup.
0: Yeah, it's a weird couple of weeks for you with the cup game against Dunbar, the midweek game against Dunbar, and then a home game against Haddington. So East Lothian's getting the benefit of three cracking games, you know, in the short term. I know that Haddington got a pretty nasty draw in the Scottish, and we've got one other local derby between Whitehill and Pennycook. So it's nice to know, you know, that Preston or Dunbar and Pennycook or Whitehill are going to be going into the first round proper. And I know that, you know, the big carrot gets dangled, and I can imagine the committee at Preston are saying, Stevie, you've got to get us through to the first round because there's big money there. Big money for us.
1: I'll be honest with you, not once the committee mentioned anything about money, and it's just like, just go and do what you can do.
0: Talking about it in the background. They are. They're, Donald's counting the pounds already. You know what he's like. The king is in his counting house.
1: We can buy me a grass seed for them. No, we honestly, nobody at the club's mentioned anything about exit fees or nothing. Honestly, she's been like, just go and play. Just go and play. And that's refreshing, because there's no pressure on anybody. There's no pressure on any players or me. Just go and do what we can do. You know what? It's quite refreshing that, because sometimes you can get cloudy by the, oh, you won't get the money. It'd be lovely to have in the Scottish Cup. I think, if I'm being honest, before a ball was kicked, I was looking, well, can we get to them one? But we've got a chance. So let's see.
0: Well, I mean, it's certainly going to be a cracking weekend, and there's lots to look forward to over the next few weeks. And I'm just sitting here, fingers crossed, that you can start climbing up that league. You know, give the boys a wee bit more confidence and motivation to do it. I know you said you've had a lot of injuries. You can see your team lists. You know, you had talked about at the beginning of the season, Stevie, that you were condensing the team. You know, you were going for a condensed team of quality rather than having the quantity. But you have added. I know that your contacts are quite something else. But getting a young laddie like Cole Voy from St Johnston, that's something else. And getting Given the Endlove, you know, you've done really, really well there for Preston, bringing those boys in.
1: As long as the boys perform, that's what really matters, eh? And I think Cole was one that was put to us, and we did a bit of digging on him, and then we went to St Johnstone, and St Johnstone, they were happy to load him out, and I think the kid himself was delighted to start playing men's football. So that's what it took for everybody. Given just came out of the blue. It came out of Ryan Baptiste's friends with Grinchy, the co-manager of Musselburgh, and they were just chatting. And he kind of mentioned Given, and Brian went, we'd take him. And then he texted me, you take Given, of course we'd take him, I'll try to sign him, blah, blah, blah. So it went through, Given was quite happy to come and play some games, get yourself up to match speed, if you like. And I don't think he'll be back. I think he'll do great. It's going to do great for us. It's only short term, but he's here. At least it covers the time when, like, you know, he needs out probably for the last 3 weeks, maybe 4 weeks. So that kind of covers that a wee bit for us with that one. Cole's a bit longer term. Hopefully can nail down the right back position for himself. If not, we've got other people who can step in for him. We need help, you know. So it's a learning curve for him. It's a experience for Given, and we're benefiting having these two players.
0: And this is a laddie that's, you know, he started at the Spartans. He came all the way up through the youth development at Spartans in their 20s. I'm sure he actually got some game time for the first team as well. Yeah. So I think he's got his SPFL experience for a laddie that's only 21.
1: Well, he's had a few squad out, and I think he's been on as a sub once or twice.
0: The reason
1: he was happy to come to us is because both Robert and myself, you know, Robert had him at Tynecastle and Moanford, you know, for a season.
0: Right.
1: And we've watched them over the years come up, because I always go and watch Spartans 20 teams because they're always the same players in there. It's a good team of talent, if you like. So we've known about Given for a long time. Given's worked with Robert, kind of half worked with me because I helped Robert out when I was kind of just not involved in management. So we kind of knew the player knew us. So it was kind of, it was going to happen. If he was going to go anywhere, it was going to come to us, I think. So that was quite a fortunate one for us, you know.
0: I think you're not selling yourself properly, and I think that's a fantastic piece of club management there and squad management. You know, you had already mentioned previously that you'd had like six or seven boys from the Spartans under-20s who had come along, you know, previously with Preston, and none of them really made the grade. So for you to go back there, you know what you're getting from the likes of Given. There's young Mackie as well, that's going to Bonnyrigg. You know, these boys, when they've been come up through the ranks there at Spartans, they are good players.
1: I'm giggling about Mackie because when I was at Pennycook, I did want Mackie to bring him on loan, and I left Pennycook in February, and I turned around within 3 or 4 days. I phoned Robert at Tynecastle, you need to get him.
0: Aye.
1: You get him on loan. You talk to Doogie now, and he got him the following season for a year at Tynecastle. He did great. Aye. And anyway, to Seville, etc. Very good player. Very good player.
0: And of course, the thing is with Mackie, you have to take his dad. You know, when Mackie goes somewhere, Harry follows him, and you know, and then you just get your ear burnt for the entire 90 minutes when you're standing watching a game with him. I'm only joking, Craig. He's got two names. He's one of these guys that's got two names. It's obviously to cover up what he's been doing. But no, you're right, Mackie. Given, you know, there are some cracking teams. There's laddies throughout that 2004 team that played for Spartans that have done really, really well for themselves. You've got quite very close to the pick of the bunch there. So, Stevie, going on to Saturday, what's your plans for going up there to St Andrews? I think the club's running a bus, isn't it?
1: It's a far away one, so we're on a bus when we go far away. I think we'll find out what the score's going to be tomorrow night in terms of who's fit and available. We're still loads out. I think it's just too quick for Joshua Sharp, Mark McGovern, Nicky will not make it. Weeksy just have a quick for him. So there's four or five who definitely want to make it, and one or two might just creep back in. Mm-hmm. It's probably too quick for Sangre as well. So we'll have probably a squad of 16. But that 16 players that we're taking up, they're all quality players, they're all good lads who will give me everything they've got. We'll be prepared. I had them watched last night, so we'll kind of have a wee buff of eyes on them, so we should be prepared for what's coming, and hopefully we can put out a game plan that can get us something again. That's the plan. It's always a plan, you know?
0: Well, as they say, it won't be for the lack of planning an organisation with your teams going to play, particularly, I mean, when you've got the up-to-date information from the game for soccer last night, but there again, you just never know what you're going to get from St Andrews. They could suddenly have five players back or something like that. So
1: absolutely.
0: The one thing that might go against you is both of your teams for the weekend is that the weather's due for a turn, and you know that park, it's not particularly well covered or anything like that, and it's a bit open. I'm trying to remember, it might even have a wee bit of a slope on it.
1: It's a bit like what Bonnie's pitch used to be like.
0: Yes, isn't it? But your boys have been there before, you know, they know what to expect, and probably the most important thing is they know what you expect from them.
1: Do you know what? That's actually what they expect from each other, man. It's really got to that stage where they expect things from each other, man. And it's whilst we set the expectations for them, they have to live up to them, and I think they live up to them to each other as well. And I think we've found over the last 2 years that's really come on a lot, and we are more like a team and a bunch of individuals now than we've ever been. So that's quite good, because it means it's easy for me, and they have to keep reminding them things. They have to know themselves. So it's really quite good. It's a good group.
0: Stevie, I really appreciate you taking the time to come on tonight, and the next time we speak, you're going to be telling me that you've just won 5 games in a row. I know that's what's going to happen, mate. I know.
1: I hope so.
0: Aye, you know.
1: Mine will be the next five, but the next five are St Andrews, Albion Rovers, Dunbar, well, Haddington. You might be quite happy with
0: that. Do you know, I've got a wee note here. Albion Rovers, that's some game. That's brilliant. It's in the Challenge Cup, isn't it?
1: Yeah, it is. We'll deal with that next week.
0: Yeah, Oh, yes. The one game at a time, but obviously, you know, when we're looking at what's coming up, it's like you've got to catch a break at some point.
1: Absolutely.
0: And as I say, it won't be from the lack of anything that you guys are putting into it. You've got a good squad, good tight. Sounds like the tight squad there. If they're beginning to believe in themselves and believe in the others that are there, and listen, you don't have to have world beaters to go out there and win as a team. So fingers crossed for you on Saturday. I'll be looking out for the score and seeing how you get on. And yeah, thanks very much for coming on tonight, Steve. It's brilliant.
1: Cheers, man. Okay,
0: thanks. Now, bye.
1: Bye.
0: So yes. Don't you just love listening to experienced, knowledgeable people in football who can just talk sense? Because it's such a difficult job being the manager of a football club, regardless at what level. You know, and particularly when you've got another job and you maybe don't do the same kind of job as football. You know, it's so difficult, football management. But just to be able to talk football and you could listen to Stevie McLeish all night long talking about football, because it's sense. It's just balanced. It's understandable. You know, and I'm really lucky that on this show over the last 2 months, I've had some really incredible managers coming on, and the way they speak and the things they say, it makes sense. And I don't know if you're picking this up, listeners, but there seems to be a thread developing here amongst the managers. They all have the same idea about how they want to go about it. And yes, there's the old cliches of, you know, one game at a time and everything like that. And it's, sometimes people say that just for the media, and obviously not for Black Diamond FM, because you can hear how the managers speak, and you'll be hearing more from other managers and people involved in football, you know, as the show goes on. But I just love it when you get that. And, you know, we've had so many characters on who just talk so well. You know, we've had Jimmy from Gala, we've got Kevin Hainsey, one of the funniest guys I know in football, down at Berwick. You know, it's been absolutely brilliant having these guys on. Robbie Horn with my favourite quote of the year so far: if you're not at it, you get beat. It's as simple as that. You just had to watch the football last night to know that. You know, and it doesn't matter whether you're playing amateurs on a Saturday, pub football on a Sunday, East of Scotland on a Saturday, or you're playing Lowland League or Scottish Professional Football League. It's always the same. If you're not at it, you're going to get beat. And Robbie's probably one wishing that he had stuck a patent on that line. I'm going to be using it for the rest of the season, because it's absolutely so true. And just to give you a wee update, it's not good news for Heart of Midlothian. They're currently, it's a minute to go for half time. That's why I'm rambling on, because I promised Robbie that I would wait until half time. So that either getting beat 1-0 by Rapid Vienna. And it looks like the girl that sung Flashdance, Irene Cara, has scored for Rapid Vienna. That would be a funny one, wouldn't it?
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0: And this, if by magic, Robbie Stirling appears. Is it half-time yet, mate?
1: I'm actually not too sure. I'll put it off, lad.
0: Oh, come on. It's not that bad. You're still in with a shout.
1: I don't know now. I think that might be it.
0: Blair Sprittle's just put a free kick over the bar.
1: Oh, well. We'll maybe get there.
0: Listen. you might. I don't know if you would have heard this on this TV. So here's a question for you, Robbie. Knowing your tactical nous, knowing how clever you are at putting your team together, if you were 4-0 up after 20 minutes in a cup tie, how would you see the game out?
1: I did hear Stevie, to be fair, huddle in the background, I would probably do the same, build a wall and hope for the best.
0: Aye, well, I certainly wouldn't be bringing on Luke McCowan and Anthony Ralston. But anyway, listen, that was that. But aye, Hearts are doing all right. I mean, Rapid Vienna, okay, I'll tell you what, they're a cheating bunch of gets, because I once saw them in the 80s at Celtic Park when they pretended that somebody got hit by a bottle. They didn't. They just missed them. In the days of the so and I think from your point of view, I think they play in green and white as well, don't they?
1: Aye, perfect. Just for the mind of it. Even worse.
0: Listen, it's still the same as when you left it, mate. So anyway.
1: Aye, there's time.
0: There was plenty of time last night. There'll be plenty of time tonight, don't you worry about it. Yeah, it'd be a shame if Hearts don't qualify, because that's been, you know, like they've gone through the three cups. They've not been lucky with their draws at all.
1: No, definitely not.
0: You know, they would have, I don't know, it was, I mean, because I remember at the beginning of the season, what we said, if Celtic beat Dunfermline, Rangers go into the Europa League for coming third. You know, and obviously Hearts, and because of where they went into the easier part of the draw. Because Hearts dropped down from the Champions League, they went into the more difficult part of the draw, and it just didn't seem right. But listen, that you are where you are. Anyway,
1: exactly.
0: Do you think Ormiston are going to qualify for Europe for next season? That's my tangible entrance.
1: Give me a couple of seasons, and then we'll get there.
0: Aye, I'm sure you will. So. How is it going up at Ormiston? You started off really well. I know there's been a couple of results that haven't gone for you. So how do you feel things are going with the squad and the players you've brought in, Robbie?
1: Well, obviously, as you said, the last time I was on, we were off to a great start. We were three games unbeaten in the league. And to be honest, the past three games that we've had, two cup games in that, it was probably the best three games we've played this season. And football being football, we got nothing out of it. Obviously, we got through the two cups. Edinburgh Uni were a good side. I think both teams wouldn't have argued if it went straight to penalties. We just missed out on that. Obviously, the Linton game, you would have seen that for yourself. We probably deserved to win that. And Saturday, we got beat off Hart Hill away. A game we were in the lead, and we just couldn't hold on. We had two outfield subs, so it didn't help us. We sort of died a death, but for parts of the game, these three games have been brilliant. Just getting over the line is what's the issue now, but it will come. And Saturday's probably going to be the hardest one to beat, but if we can do it on Saturday, it's a real bounce back for there.
0: It's been such a learning curve for Ormiston, Robbie. You've been there for what, a year and a half, 2 years now? How is it?
1: I was the start of last season. I was there. Aye.
0: So you went through the whole of last season playing in the third division, you know, and a level is a level. And then with the way things changed, all of a sudden you found yourselves getting moved to the second division. Okay, there's a lot of third division, ex-third division teams there, but you've got the teams that got promoted as well, you know, have ended up with, plus experienced and knowledgeable second division teams. I mean, we've got Tynecastle in the second division. You know, you've got Arniston Rangers, you've got Dalkeith, you know, you've got these big names in East of Scotland football and they're in the second division. And Ormiston is a big name. I mean, everybody's heard of Ormiston Primrose and you're there too. So your players have got to really just realise where they are. When I saw you last, I was massively impressed with Mikey Hamilton and Johnny Grotlin, you know, and two or three of your players, young Alec Black and young Harvey, you know, really, really good players, Lewis Lang. These are players I know and they've done really, really well for you, but they've still got to knit together, and Mikey's got to stop hitting the post.
1: I know. I'm sure it's two or three times that game.
0: It was watching, like watching Dundee United when they did it. You know, it was just the magnet for the ball. And you know, that game, you could have been absolutely out of sight, and nobody would have thought none the wiser about it. Folks seeing the score would have been surprised, but you know, to end up losing the game in the manner that it did, you know. It was unfortunate. I felt really sorry for your goalkeeper. It was a genuine attempt to play the ball. Okay, Marcus got his head. I mean, and it was one of these. I don't think a lot of people realised the ball had gone over the line.
1: No, I didn't think so.
0: And and then you've been battering a team for probably about 80 minutes of a game, having been down to 10 men, Robbie, and a lot of people don't know this because they don't see that, you know, in the result.
1: Yeah,
0: you know, you were down to 10 men after 20 minutes and you played the whole of the game against, you know, an experienced team who just couldn't lay a glove on you. It was, I had so many Linton Hotspur fans walking past me saying that was a hard watch, and that was total testament to you. So what is it you've done? What is it you, Mikey and Craig have done up there to get that? Because you never used to get that kind of performance out of Ormiston.
1: To be fair, as I said, we'd started the first three games, we had a good shape and we'd done well, and then we had two really poor results against the teams that you mentioned, Arniston and Dalkeith. And we obviously, we had stopped doing what we'd done the first three games, and we knew we were coming up against a good Premier League team, Edinburgh Uni. I just played Adam on a Tuesday, so I spoke to a few of the boys. So we changed the setup and the formation, and just went different. And it worked. Obviously, we got put out, but we held our own. And as I said before, we probably deserved something out of that. So it was a tough one to either stick with what we had done the first three games or go with what we did with Edinburgh Uni. So we kept the shape that we did against Edinburgh Uni in it. And it, well, again, saying it seemed to work. But as you said, we had 10 men, and I mean, it wouldn't have looked like it. It would have looked like it was the other way about. But we just stuck at it, and we've kept that same shape for the next again game. And I think it suits the players we've got, and it suits the boys. Again, there was no moans about it. We've changed shape. We said we've got to play this, and they've done it. So hats off to them. But as I said, if we keep playing how well, the results will come. It's just, just getting that wee bit luck at the end. We've been on the wrong side a couple of decisions. We actually got a goal chopped off in the last sort of 5 minutes of the game on Saturday, and when we get the VO back, he's not offside. But listen, some of the decisions will go for us during the season, so I can't complain. But aye, just I changed tactically, and some players in, some players out. But yeah, it's gone no bad. It's gone no bad.
0: And your squad that you're building there is, you know, I think it's a decent enough second division squad, and you don't want to get ahead of yourselves or anything. I know there's an awful lot going on with the club, and we keep talking about this, about the enclosure and the floodlights and the new toilet facilities and everything like that. That's all getting put in so that the club can take a stride forward in its membership. And if it gets its membership, then you can get into the Scottish Cup. And we're just talking to Stevie McLeish there, you know, about, you know, Preston looking like they've got a potential. You know, Dunbar will have an awful lot to say about it as you can imagine, to get into the first round of the Scottish Cup. You're not even given that opportunity. You've got to play in the Alex Jack, haven't you? I think that's what happens. All the clubs that can't get into the Scottish Cup play in the Alex Jack. And I know, you know, that's
1: the playoffs sort of thing.
0: So it's but Ormiston are where they are for lots and lots of different reasons. But mm-hmm. I mean, when you see the size of the crowd that was at the game against Linton, that was brilliant. I mean, I was at the Linton Rutherglen game at the weekend, and there was 80 folk there. You know, and Linton normally get 120 between 120 and 150, and to see the crowd, mm-hmm. I think it helped as well being the only game that was on. But there's a lot of footballers' interest. There was a lot of boys that play football up there watching it as well, because and they were treated to an absolutely, you know, humdinger of a game. the banter between the two dugouts was incredibly funny, wasn't it?
1: Yeah, it was going to be. Yeah.
0: I mean, a neutral watching it would be thinking, what on earth's going on there? And it's like, they know each other really, really well, you know. And I know lines can get crossed. I know they can, you know. But what I will say, Robbie, and this affects both teams, I don't think that the man in the middle had a particularly good game. He got the sending off right at the beginning of the game.
1: I don't think
0: he did anything to stop what was boiling up, you know, on the pitch and off the pitch. It was like he didn't do anything to help. And maybe if he'd had linos, and I spoke to Kenny McLean about this, about the linos, and he just said it's availability, you know, and it's all down to team and also the costs, you know. But I think if Ormiston knew that they were going to get the bumper attendance that you got, you might have said, look, we'll pay for a couple of linos, because that might have helped you because I don't think he was offside.
1: Right, it was a hard one to take, especially just with the. It's only played as a derby, obviously.
0: Aye.
1: All the dugouts and that. So it was always going to be a game like that, and the players were prepared for it, but they were also prepared to play the right way about it, which they did. And as you said, he was spot on with the red card. But I mean, I think there could have been a couple of more reds in the game. But as I said before, there's going to be games that we are going to get decisions. Well, hopefully, that go in our favour. So
0: maybe that's going to be this Saturday, because you've got another, you know, honker coming up, and you're going up to Paddy's Road on Saturday to play Edinburgh United, who, I think by everybody's judgment, are the favourites for the league. Spoke to Davy Carlin last week, and he's you know, classic. He's taken one game at a time, and he's got a great philosophy on the game and what they've done and how they've managed to push that club forward. But they were a team you were playing against last year, weren't they?
1: They were a good team last year as well. I think they've definitely strengthened more. But we gave them we did get beat off them in the games, but we ran close on one of them, but we've got stronger as well. So
0: uh-huh.
1: I think if we do turn up with the right application and the same way we've played the three games, we've got every chance. And obviously, as I said, it's a great one to make the comeback in, because we've not won in a few games. So if we win that one, I mean, the tails are up and we want to just keep going.
0: I think if you win that one, then you'll probably be installed as the new favourites for the league, to be honest with you.
1: But
0: but then, you've got the games do, as they say, come thick and fast, in the league, and you've got a couple of home games as well coming up, mm-hmm. with another potential, what you would call a derby against Hoyk, and then you've got Edinburgh College, who just don't seem to be able to string two results together, George there, he's got a difficult gig, and it's always the same at the beginning of the season with the students, that you'll remember Robbie, when they never used to have to play for the first 3 or 4 weeks, but mm-hmm. the ground's been levelled out, and it's the same for everybody now. So yeah, there's still an opportunity, and then you're away down to Vale of Leithen against Jer's team. So some cracking games coming up. It must be, when you look at the fixtures, I know you only take one game at a time, but you must look at it and go, we've got some cracking fixtures. These are good competitive games for my players to be in.
1: Definitely. I mean, every game is huge. And you think, right, we'll never get a better
5: a better game next week. But I mean, if a team turns up in this league, you're in for a tough one. So there's no easy games at all. But as you said, it's the games that you want your players to play in. I mean, they're only going to get better playing against these teams. And as you said, the Tynecastles and the Edinburgh United. I mean, if they can play well against them, they can play well against anyone. So it's the games that you want Ormiston to be involved in. And as you said, getting that Scottish Cup membership or license, whatever it is, you want to play against their teams. And bigger. So it's a good league. I'm enjoying it. Good to watch.
0: And from the goalkeeping perspective, obviously, I'm presuming that your laddie that was in goals, he won't be available for the weekend. So is it Foxy that's back in, or have you got further backups available? Or you don't have to tell me live on the radio what your secrets are, Robbie. But I just obviously, with you being the keeper coach there.
5: Reece got a suspension for what happened at the London game, so he does miss a game or two.
0: Right.
5: That's as much as I'll say.
0: Right, okay, good. But as I say, I know you've got Foxy there, and you know
5: we've got Foxy there. Who's a good goalie.
0: Aye, he's a perfectly able, you know, obviously known him from Linton. He's made the change from outfield, not the first goalkeeper ever to do that, and goalkeepers have changed from goalkeepers to outfield players as well, and that's the one thing, you know, that he's good with the ball at his feet and everything like that. But yeah, Reece, I mean, he's an imposing figure, and you know he did do really well in that game. I think Linton really put him under the kind of pressure. Certainly nothing like what Rory Panther was put under from your boys. Although, as you say,
5: had a good game, man.
0: He didn't need to do very much because the post saved him. Just keep telling Mikey I mentioned the post. I shouted that to him when I was driving away. The one that loves you most is the left post.
5: I'll tell him.
0: I mean, I could just imagine Mikey standing there using some rather colourful language at the posts at the end of the day. But it was really pleasing, Robbie, to see an Ormiston team playing in that manner. I think you, Craig and Mikey have done a great job up there and turning the club around. And you know, I don't know what the expectations are. We've talked about this before. You're probably not interested in it. It's just one game at a time, and your next game up at Patties Road at 2:30 on Saturday against Edinburgh United, and hopefully some of the travelling Ormiston support will be there for you.
5: Hopefully I get the same crowd as Linton one, because a couple of the boys in the team had said it, like, what a difference it is.
0: Aye.
5: Just even having that crowd, and I think it helped them. Hopefully we got a good crowd up there, and we can hopefully get 3 points and back to winning ways.
0: Well, fingers crossed for you, Robbie. I will let you get back to your beloved heart of Midlothian, hopefully. I mean, what I'm reading is there's still hope for you yet. You're one goal away, you know, and then it's extra time penalties. Just don't capitulate. Not like a certain team did. Aye. So fingers crossed for you, Robbie, and appreciate you coming on, mate, particularly with the Hearts being on. And we'll speak to you soon, mate. Thank you very much, Robbie. Cheers for now, mate.
5: Cheers for having me. Thanks.
0: Bye. Yes, folks, so that was Robbie Stirling, who's a goalkeeping coach up at Ormiston, which you might have just gathered from that conversation. Robbie and Craig Innes and Mikey Cranston are doing a fantastic job up there. You know, they started really well in the season, and then there's no easy games in any league. You have Stephen McLeish talking about it in the Premier Division. It's the same in the First Division. It's the same in the Second Division. It's the same in the Lowland League. I think, you know, with maybe one or two exceptions, then everybody can beat everybody. Having just talked, so we've talked about the Premier Division, we've talked about the Second Division. You know, later on we're going to have Gordon Heard from Linlithgow Rose, and he's in the Lowland League. So so we're just going to go back to the Premier Division now, and I'm going to have Nick Franklin from Newton Grange Star coming on the line just now. Good evening, Nick.
6: Good evening, Laird. How are you?
0: Very well, thank you. Thank you. And yeah, superb that you're coming on. I've just given a wee intro there to Newton Grange in the Premier Division. We've had Stevie McLeish on earlier on from Preston, who, you know, okay, they're sitting bottom of the league, but they've had five particularly difficult games. And Newton Grange Star are sitting right bang smack in the middle. Well, technically, you're actually in the top half of the league. You're sitting eighth out of 16. And played five, won two, drawn one, lost two. Probably that's given right. The start that you had last season, you would have taken exactly where you are just now, but maybe hope for a wee bit better. But then again, it's so difficult, isn't it, Nick?
6: Yeah, I mean, the start to this season, as you say, has been a big improvement on last season, so we're very happy with that. And to be fair, a point out of each of the games we lost would have been a pretty fair result, you know, particularly the game up at Camelin. But it's just the way it goes sometimes. So, yeah, 1-2, lost 2 with a draw in the middle, so sitting on 7 points after five games. Could have been 9 points, which would have pushed us up a wee bit behind Sauchie and Pennycook.
0: But when you're looking at the teams, Armadale, you know, first game of the season, it's never going to be an easy one. You know, cracking pitch they've got there, great setup. They've blown a wee bit hot and cold as well. Whitburn are probably, you know, that was your biggest victory of the season, and Whitburn are not really setting the heather alight. Fantastic victory against Dundonald Bluebell, although they're now sitting quite a bit below you. Very close at Camelin, and then a really good point at Sauchie. I think that's, you know, exactly as you're saying.
6: Yeah. I mean, you're always looking for more, aren't you? And we genuinely believe we could have got something out of the two games. But yeah, we're happy with our position. And for example, the fixtures came out quite strangely. We had Dundonald in the league on the Saturday at New Victoria Park, and then they were back down the road again on the Tuesday to play in the East of Scotland Qualifying Cup, and they edged us out on penalties that particular night. And then we had five consecutive away games in August, but the last one being obviously Saturday coming, we're over at Millfield to play Harrington.
0: Yes, and Harrington still in the Scottish Cup. No, Harrington, they're not in the Scottish Dunbar, beg your pardon, they're out. So, you did really well on Saturday, but I mean, against a really decent Ben Burb team, I think.
6: Yeah, and again, on a different day, Laird, we could have got something out of that game, and on the day we were just edged out by the one goal, and we got an amazing email in after the game from presumably a Ben Burb supporter or spectator commending us on the game that we played.
0: I saw that. Somebody put it on social media, didn't they?
6: I don't know.
0: I'm sure I saw that, or it was on Twitter or something. I saw that. Fantastic.
6: Incredible for somebody to take the time to do that. Uh-huh. So, yeah, so we on a different day, we would have been into the third preliminary round. And that's the issue, of course. There's three preliminary rounds this season. So it takes you at least two games, if not three, to get yourself into the first round proper.
0: I know. And then you're up against Lowland League teams. Or they come into the draw. You could always draw somebody from, you know. Wouldn't it be great if, you know, the local teams that are still in it? And I do apologise to any Haddington listeners. Yes, I know you're still in the Scottish Cup, but you got a stinker. They got a stinker of a draw away from home in the next round, didn't they? So you've got Dunbar and you've got Preston or Whitehill and Pennycook. It would be lovely,
6: right,
0: you know, if they could get drawn against each other in the first round, and then we know we're going to have a team from our locality that's going to be in the second round when the bigger teams come in, and then television and everything like that. But sod's law, they're going to end up getting Linlithgow, you know, or somebody, you know, one of the big hitters, or
6: somebody like that,
0: or Huntley,
6: or one of these other teams in the north of Scotland. As it transpires, having exited the competition on Saturday, that obviously gave us the 12th of September, which is the date of the next round.
0: Yep.
6: An open fixture. So we were handed our home tie against Armadale. So we're going to have played Armadale home and away by the 12th of September. So Armadale come to New Victoria Park that date, and having managed to go up to Stenhouse Muir and beat East Stirlingshire in the South Region Challenge Cup, which was a great result for us. It went to penalties, and we smashed the penalties, so it was a great result. So we have Dalbeattie Star coming up to New Victoria Park on the 5th of September. So in actual fact, we have four consecutive home games at the start of September, which is hugely different from August, where we've hardly been at New Victoria Park.
0: Aye, it seems to be coming in batches. One away, three at home, five away, five... Aye, that's...
6: Yeah, that's right. Seven August fixtures, first two at home, the other five away. To be fair, two of them were cup games, and we were drawn away.
0: Aye.
6: So, away from home in five consecutive games. And August was a busy month, obviously, because you're still in that Saturday, Tuesday routine, which is calming down a bit now.
0: Yeah, it will do. And then, obviously, when, as we know, when the clocks change, it can affect teams

0: don't like that.
1: Yeah, you're spot on there. So yeah, that'd be an interesting development if they're seeding in some of these cups. In terms of floodlit games, I can see we're at home to Sauchie on Tuesday the 17th of November, so that'll probably be the first game under the floodlights in New Victoria Park.
0: Yes, aye, and but there again, when you look at it, you've got about 12 games before then. You know, we'll be talking about Christmas before we come off this wee chat, Nick. You know, it's.
1: I know you start the 25th of July and it races in.
0: It doesn't half.
1: We're off to a good start, and the win against East Stirlingshire up at Ockle View was a great result. So that takes us into the next round, and we're playing Dalbeattie Star, so we have every chance of competing well in that game and winning, which would be fantastic for us to get through to the third round.
0: Yeah, absolutely. It was a big cup, and it because it brings in the teams from the west as well. I know most of the other cups we're involved in are regionalised, but that's the one big one, and there's some huge names in that Challenge Cup, and
1: 100%. It'd be great for us to progress in that particular cup.
0: Absolutely. So everything going fine at Newton Grange, but could be better. How's the team? How's the squad looking? I think you've pretty well settled on the squad that you've got, and obviously there will be, like most teams, there might be a couple coming in and a couple, when injuries and everything like that. But if I remember correctly, we're kind of the same as what Stevie was talking about. You know, you're going for quality, not so much quantity, and they're condensing the squad, and you've got a good under 20s team as well that you can look at, and you've had so many of those players coming through.
1: That's right, and so the players that have come in have settled in really, really quickly. And just a shout out to Adri Anagnostou, who scored a peach of a goal up at Sauchie, already contender for goal of the season. It might have gone out on social media, I'm not sure. In fact, I think it did.
0: Yes.
1: So take a look at that one. But yeah, so the new lads have settled in brilliantly. We've had a couple of players in, some players away. Liam McCarthy, the goalkeeper, became a dad last week, so he didn't play on Saturday.
0: That was incredibly careless of him. How dare he do that and then lose out in playing football?
1: Yeah, he obviously didn't check the fixture list or anything like that. The team selection from Paul has been pretty consistent, subject to just the occasional player being away or maybe picking up a niggle. I think the Saturday-Tuesday set of games for the first part of the season, it can take its toll on players. You know, you're playing Saturday, you're playing another 90 on Tuesday, then you're training on the Thursday, although the training would be a bit lighter if you've got the two games. So, yeah, it's been a pretty consistent selection from Paul and the management team.
0: And that's borne out in the results, but, I don't know if you heard earlier on, I was talking about Arniston Rangers, the first eight games of the season is 52 goals, that's been scored in those games. It's averaging about six and a half goals a game, And then when you look at your scores, they are regular football scores. 2-1, 1-1, 2-1, 2-2, 3-2, a 4-0 as well. These are run-of-the-mill Saturday results that you expect to see. There's no huge scores. Particularly in the lower leagues from the Premiership, you see this, a team winning 7-0, then getting beaten 6-0 the next week. Doesn't seem to be like that in the Premiership at the moment. It seems to be, there might be one or two teams, but,
1: Exactly. So, our losses have been by one goal margins. And other than the Whitburn game, you're right, our victories, our win against Dundonald has been by one, so that's probably sort of testimony to where we are in the league. Each team can beat each other. Obviously, Camelin, I've got off to a flyer, played 5-1-5, and they've got a pretty healthy goal difference. But the teams chasing them underneath, Dunbar, Armadale, Genefield, etc. It's a big game for us on Saturday, obviously, because we're on 7 points. Haddington are sat above us on 11. So there's a big incentive for ourselves to try and look for the 3 points and get ourselves up alongside, Haddington, Pennycook, etc. to keep

0: on that group of teams.
1: Mm-hmm. Mm-hmm. And when you look at the league table, it's you've scored 10 goals at Newton Grange, you know, and so has Whitburn, but they've conceded 19 to your 7, and yet there's only 3 points between you. Okay, they've played an extra game. It's so condensed. It's so, you know, it's going to take a long time for this league to take any form of shape.
0: To unwind a bit. Yeah, I mean, to flip that up the league, Laird, you've got Genefield have conceded 7 goals, same as us.
1: Yeah.
0: But they've scored 14.
1: Yeah.
0: So it all plays out that way. But yeah, you know, when we spoke the last time, you were asking me where we thought we'd finish in the league.
1: Mm-hmm.
0: And I kind of referenced top third or top quarter.
1: Uh-huh.
0: Much to Paul's delight, but you know, if we pick up another couple of wins, and for example, if we picked up a point in the games that we lost, well, that's kind of where we would have been.
1: Yes, absolutely, and it is great to see. You know, you're going to Haddington on Saturday, and they're sitting in fifth. We've got Dunbar sitting in second. You know, it's so pleasing to see, and Pennycook in sixth. You know, to see the Mid Lothian and East Lothian teams doing so well. I know that Stevie will get pressed and up the league once they get, you know, a better share of the games, although it doesn't sound like he's got that many. He's certainly not got any easy games coming up, but there might be winnable ones. You know, much like yourselves, that it's, you know, another 2 or 3 points, it can just be, make such a difference when players look and they go, we're sitting in fourth. We can do this, you know, we've got a chance. I mean, it's going to be difficult, isn't it, getting the promotion, because there's going to be promotion and there's going to be playoffs and everything like that to get into the low in the league east.
0: Yeah, you're going to have to finish right up the top. And, you know, in terms of Preston, I mentioned this when we spoke last time. So unlike Armadale, where it now we'll have played them home and away by the 12th of September, we don't play Preston. I mentioned last time we play them on Friday night in December, the 11th of December.
1: Yes, aye.
0: And that was a kind of mutually agreed thing, so the players can get off.
1: Oh yeah, so they can go away and be naughty boys.
0: Mm-hmm. And enjoy themselves. we'll call it that. And then our last game of the season is away to Preston. So we play Preston on the 11th of December, and then we play them on the 15th of May, which is the last game of our season, yeah.
1: Well,
0: of the season.
1: Here's hoping that game, just from a neutral point of view, it's a game that means as much to both teams, you know,
0: absolutely,
1: for the right reasons. You know, I don't harbour any problems with Thornton or Dundonald or St Andrews or Whitburn. You know, I don't, but I would rather see them at the bottom of the league than see our boys at the bottom of the league, because it's so good for the communities when the teams, and I think everybody's wanting Newton Grange Star. You know, it's taken you a bit of time to get back to the Premiership. You should never have been out in the first place, but you've got back. You're going to consolidate your position in that and then start pushing, because, you know, there's an incentive there, a huge incentive now with the low end league, you know. And
0: I know that Paul is really happy with the squad this season. And he's just managing some of these niggly injuries at the start of the season. But we've got a strong squad. We've had a good start. We could have had a slightly better start in those two games that we lost, as I say. Obviously the reference and the other calls to whether or not you have assistant referees or otherwise. When you're speaking to Ormiston just before my call, talking about, you know, sort of offside goals not being called, which was the case for us a couple of times. So sometimes those go for you, sometimes they don't. But yeah, we've had a great start to the season, looking to push on starting on Saturday. I'm sure Haddington will have a different view of that. But and looking to push up, getting to where we were hoping to be.
1: Well, that's it. And it is a disappointment when, you know, a goal given or not given, because a referee is giving you his best guess as to whether somebody was offside. And I'm not having a go at the referees. I know I give them a hard time. I know Derek Hall will be, oh no, it's a difficult job and it's not. And we know it is. Everybody knows it is. But sometimes it's like, you've just given offside and you've not looked over to the left side of the park. There's a boy standing there playing everybody on by 5 yards. Now, I know you, it's not possible for one eye to be looking to the left, and well, it is, but not if you're a referee. One to be looking at the left and one to be looking to the right. But if there was a lino there, then you would never have that problem. And when you've got a referee, effectively, I heard one saying, I thought he did this. It's like, you're not meant to think, you're meant to know. You're meant to see it and make a judgment on what.
0: No, make a decision.
1: Yeah,
0: yeah. I mean, we've had offsides missed with assistant referees. All and right. Again, everybody's right. fallible, but these were, we felt they were pretty clear and obvious. Equalising at Camelin in the 94th minute, and we're thinking, well, we're going to pick up a point here, and it transpires we didn't.
1: Aye.
0: Because fate conspired, and we lost a goal in something like the 97th or 98th minute, which was a bit. Gutting, to say the least. But sometimes they go for you and sometimes they don't.
1: Yeah, absolutely. And, as Robbie was saying, quite categorically, that's what they expect through the season. And everybody thinks it evens out, but I don't think there's a club that will sit at the end of the season and tot it up and say, do you know what, it's 50-50. They'll be going, what? Well, with us 8 decisions that went against us and only 3 for us, we want another 5 decisions. I'm not going to name the player, but I heard a player at a game I was at a couple of weeks ago turn around to the referee and say, that's 1 year due me. You know, because he did get tackled rather roughly and was caught, and the referee thought he was playing at it, but it happened right in front of me and I could see that he had been caught.
0: Aye. So that's a debit, and he reckoned he was due a credit back.
1: He said to the referee, that's 1 year due. You could see the referee looking at him going, how does that work? You know? Aye. But then again, then about 10 minutes later, another player on the team got a penalty and he scored the penalty, so I think, well, that'll be an even. So anyway, that's probably giving it away, Swanee at East Houses. Nick, so you've got a Midlothian, East Lothian derby on Saturday to look forward to. Millfield, a cracking football surface.
0: Absolutely, it's always a good surface out at Harrington. We're all always made very welcome at Harrington, so looking forward to going. That's, we've obviously got that game, and then we played Albiti the following Saturday.
1: Yep.
0: in the second round of that cup, and then as I said earlier, home to Armadale on the 12th. So yeah, looking forward to Saturday hugely, going out to Millfield and hoping we can pick up the 3 points and push us up to 10, just nestling behind Harrington.
1: Well, I'll get the opposite view of that next Wednesday, because I'm hoping to have Tom Thornton on from Haddington to tell us about the game, as Tom does in his exuberant fashion.
0: Exuberant, inimitable style. So
1: absolutely.
0: The respective opinion. He'll give you the retrospective opinion.
1: Absolutely. So if you can warm him up for that on Saturday, that'll be great. I'll be dropping a wee message, and then we'll probably look at getting you back on after the mid to late part of September, when you've had a chance to breathe, maybe just before the Pennycook game. That would be a good time to get you on, just before Pennycook, when you've had your
0: On the 26th.
1: Yeah, perfect. Nick?
0: Yeah.
1: Superb. Thank you very much for coming on, and it's absolutely brilliant to have somebody from Newton Grange Star coming on to Black Diamond FM here, the Newton Grange radio station. I'm delighted that we've got you guys back on. It's something I've been looking for a while, so thank you for taking the time.
0: Absolutely, more than welcome, Laird.
1: Thanks, Nick. Take care, and best wishes and good luck.
0: Thank you.
1: Cheers now, bye.
0: Bye-bye.
1: So, there you go. All the listeners in Newton Grange, you can stop moaning about never hearing anything about Newton Grange Star. Nick Franklin is coming on regularly to give us the update, and you hear what Nick talks about. Very, very clear about how things are going at Newton Star. So it's great. I'm absolutely delighted. I used to live in the locality, and I used to go to the old Star Park back in the day. So I'm delighted to get Newton Grange Star on. And Nick is particularly good and particularly accommodating to come on. So that's us. We've had Preston, we've had Ormiston, we've had Newton Grange Star, and now hopefully I'm going to be bringing in another stellar guest to the show. We're just kicking through them left, right and centre here, And this stellar guest is called Phil Alexander from Arniston Rangers. Good evening.
2: How's it going, Laird?
1: It's going very well. It's going very quick. It's, you know, when you're doing quick turnarounds like this on the radio, it's, I can't believe it. It's 7:10 already. And I know there's some games on tonight that don't have maybe a direct influence on us. In the what we call, is it the south and east section of the so there is some games on tonight, but weirdly they were 6:45 kickoffs, but you know,
2: they'll be struggling for light, I think, I would imagine, but that's
1: well, they're struggling for electricity over in Fife, let's be honest about that. You know, when they come over here, they all get a surprise when they see floodlights because they don't know what these big shiny things in this. Nah, I'm only joking. Kirkcaldy won, Kennaway Star Hearts won after 22 minutes, Livingston getting beat by Stonyburn 1-0, Lahore against Crossgates Primrose is 1-0. As I say, nothing to do with us. It's their games tonight. So, Phil, Arniston Rangers, value for money. You know, they used to say for hill, for thrills. What did they say about new buyers? Is it, you know, what's going on? 52 goals.
2: Sorry, you broke up there, Laird. What did you say, mate?
1: You just didn't want me to hear. 52 goals, Phil, in 8 games. That's great value for money for the watching public. 6.5 goals a game.
2: 100%. We're always good for the money, but obviously we've been on the back end of some absolute thrashings in the last couple of weeks with Trinent and obviously on Saturday against Whitburn.
1: Aye, that was a bit of a sore one. I didn't see that scoreline coming around.
2: I've been told that numerous times over since Saturday.
1: Aye.
2: So quite tough to take, but it's one of the ones where we're very, very young now as a squad.
1: Yep.
2: With 5 players moving on to Premier League teams at the end of last season. So we're in a bit of a like rebuild phase where we've promoted loads of our 20s. And on Saturday, I think the two oldest players in the team were Andy Muir and Dylan Wall. Both of them were 24. The rest were 20, or some of them even younger. So we're very, very young. And it showed on Saturday we're naive in our performance. But obviously, 9-0 is an absolute scudding. But they'll learn from it and they'll lick their wounds. We had a good chat last night at training. And they trained really hard. So the only way to rectify it is try and get a result on Saturday.
1: And listen, you're up against another team who have befallen much the same sort of circumstances as you guys have. You know, getting a really good result one week and getting a bit of a, you know, tonking the next. You know, against Edinburgh Community, they've been such a weird team. When I saw them against Linton, you wouldn't believe that it was the same Linton that played against you not long before. It was just you know, unfathomable that Edinburgh, you know, CFC were going to come away with a 6-0 victory. But, you know, you've gone up to Ormiston and given them a 5-0 tonking as well. So it's just such a weird, weird set of results. But, wow.
2: It's a weird league. Obviously, it's easy to say. It's an old cliche, but the cliche is that the most consistent team will win the league. That's the plain and simple. Anybody can beat anybody, I think, in this league. And that's not just this league. It's probably the league above and the South West Division and to the Premier as well. And so I think it's pretty much the same. If you turn up on the day, then you're getting a result. And I think if you didn't turn up, then you're getting beat. There isn't like any in between. You have to actually be on it every week. That's what we're sort of lacking because we're naive and we're young. We're lacking a bit of consistency. And it's hard to try to work on it and work on it, try to get them to win one game comfortably. And then you go, they beat Ormiston and then we chucked a 4-3 lead in the last minute against Hoyt, which I thought would have... We deserved... I thought a win, but fair play to Hoyt for coming back into it. And then the Edinburgh United game, they beat us 2-1 at Arniston.
1: Aye.
2: And I thought the fairer result would have been a draw as well, but they nicked it as well. So it's hard. There's injuries in that play that's part as well. We've no other captain yet. Woodsy, Big Stephen Woods, the captain. There's no other yet playing at the back, who's a big, massive influence for us. Yeah, so the two centre-halves that have been playing, sometimes three centre-halves if we're playing 3-5-2, they've all been young. 24, 20 and 19. Mm-hmm. So it's good because they get playing, they can develop, but it's
3: we need to try and gain that consistency. That's the hard part.
1: Well, you've nailed it again. You know, the most consistent team will win it. Clearly, if a team's winning every game, that's fine. But it's finding the consistency. You know, four or five games together, then if you have one, you know, loss, and then you put another four or five games together. That's the way it's kind of worked over the last couple of seasons. But if you'd got held on against Hoyk, you'd be sitting in third place.
3: Yeah.
1: You know, and I don't think anybody would have been, you know, too surprised at seeing Arniston in that position, considering the teams above it is going to be Tynecastle. I think everybody had kind of thought there's no way Tynecastle are going to last very long in the second division, and Edinburgh United, because we know that they, you know, they've built a really good squad. But Davy Carlin was particularly kind to Arniston, because when I had him on last week, he was talking about, you know, he exactly like yourself, he felt a draw was probably the fair result. He wasn't too happy with his team's performance, but he put that down to how well Arniston played, which, you know, again, Phil, he's another one of these managers like yourself who will just embrace the game and say, look, that's how it is. I know my team probably should have, you know, did win, but they, in all honesty, the other team did really well, and let's give them credit. That's coming across in a lot of managers now. You're realising this, even though it is cut and thrust. So yeah, you know, you've been up against it.
3: It's a bit topsy turvy so far, but that's the only thing we're lacking is consistency, because the nucleus is there for like a good team. But just you can yourself, if you can build like 2-3 results, like wins on the bounce, then the confidence grows in them as well, and the young players start making like, well, not just young players, we start cutting out the mistakes that they've been making lately. So, and then, you know yourself, like, it averages out over the season. You end up scoring last-minute winners or last-minute equalisers, and right now it's been happening against us. So, it evens itself out over the course. I know a lot of managers will probably say that, but it does.
1: And then you've got, you know, we've had this mad rush of games, Saturday, Tuesday, Saturday, Wednesday, you know, for the first couple of months of the season, and then it beds itself down, and, you know, you're just playing on a Saturday, so then you've got a chance there for players to recover a wee bit more and, you know, get better. You've got your winter training come up. You don't train up at the park, do you? Do you train elsewhere?
3: Nah, we train at Portobello High School for our winter let, so...
1: Aye, just right next door to Arniston. But again, it shows you, you know, although I mean, I think very much doubt you're going to get 11 players coming out of Gore Bridge, you know, that are capable of playing in the East of Scotland Football League, so you're going to have to bring your players from somewhere. So Portobello, yeah, great wee facility down there. And I know a lot of clubs do that. I mean, Linton are going down to Forrester. You know, there's you know, the teams, there's... teams everywhere, you know, and it is difficult, and it's expensive as well. It's massively expensive.
3: I think there's about seven or eight, I think. Like, for the Toon or for East Lothian, so they mump and moan, like, moan about training in the park until it gets dark, the late nights, and then when they move to Port High School, it's the boys that are more local from Mid Lothian, they moan. it's one of them. It's,
1: players moan anyway, don't they?
3: Aye, the first 2 weeks is hard, because on the Thursday night we're 8:30 till 10 o'clock, so it's a really bad time to be training it. But after a couple of weeks they get used to it, it's still morning, so
1: I suppose it gets them a chance to get home from their work and settle themselves down and then get out, you know, rather than the mad rush it can be.
3: Then they're morning because someone will have their pee, and then they kind of get to sleep at night because they're getting home at 10:30, 11 o'clock at night. So
1: aye.
3: In day they're morning that they're tired at their work. And the time's terrible for them training, so it's
1: one day one. Listen, I've got engineers that tell me they can't work a portal on their phone. They can't do this, and it's too difficult on their phone to do an engineering report. And I just ask them, do you use Bet365? And they go, aye. I says, well, if you can put a bet on, a multi-bet on, you can use the portal. It's exactly the same for football. If they can, you know, if they can get to, they can get to the training, they can train. It doesn't matter what time it is, and at the end of the day, you need to do this because you cannot not train. You need to see the players, and you probably get the best out of them by the fact that you're seeing the ones that are encouraged and enthusiastic about it, Phil, to, you know, to play. So
3: it gives you a chance to work on stuff as well. So as you were saying, the midweeks, it's good to have games. I like prefer games than training, if I'm being honest with you. But you can't keep up that Saturday midweek constantly. There has to be a bit of a rest period. And we've had it this week, so we trained
2: last night, and we're training again tomorrow night. So it's not too bad. A couple of guys coming back to injury as well, Byron McKinley, a striker, which is going to be a real positive for us coming back because we've missed him. Yeah.
1: You wouldn't know by your goals for tally.
2: Yes.
1: I can't believe you just... Yes, folks, Phil has just complained about not having a striker and he scored 19 goals in the league in his first six games.
2: Aye. Yeah. It's like this Saturday, if you look at the players we're missing, they're big players for us.
1: Aye.
2: Ted was missing, Jack Egan was missing, Byron McKinley was missing, Woodsy, our captain, was missing. And because we've got two Bob McKenzies, the older Bob McKenzie was missing as well. So it's a lot of experience and quality players that we're missing on Saturday, but it's also a good chance for the younger boys... are in the squad to play against a top level team like Whitburns. So it's a learning curve as well, but it shows them like that's the kind of level that they should be aspiring to as well.
1: Yeah. And then, so on Saturday you're off to St Mark's Park. I presume that's where the game is getting played.
2: Aye, we're doing it, aye.
1: I'm not being unkind to it. It's not the best surface, and there are a couple of bits in it which... Well, the whole.
2: There was a time where it was actually a nice park.
1: Aye.
2: I've been down there for a few years now, so but I've heard people complaining about it. So
1: aye.
2: Saturday, we'll see what happens. But the thing is, they know how to play in the park.
1: They do.
2: And even when if you're saying it's not as nice now, but they're quite good there. They were always quite stuffy when they were Craig Austin before.
1: Aye. I think
2: Darren Affleck's got them playing really well this season. So
1: well, from what I saw, they were world beaters. But I think somebody took the rollers, the heavy rollers, away when Craig Royston left, because I don't think the ground's seen anything like that for quite a while. But listen, it's horses for courses. You know, you could turn up on a 4G and players will complain that the ball runs too quick and it does this and it does that and it bounces funny and it holds up here, but grass is what we learnt to play football on, so just get on with it. But there are a couple of bits that are a wee bit naughty, I would say, that maybe, you know, you need to put your boys to watch out for it, because I know that Linton got, one of the players got a nasty ankle injury because he went down a hole.
2: Aye.
1: However, well, it is what it is.
2: I'll keep an eye out for it in the warm up and I can highlight the official and stuff like that.
1: It's over on the right hand side, near the same touchline that the dugouts are on, and it's up near the far end, near the banking end where the trees are, where it's all the nettles and everything like that. But listen, they're good guys there. I spoke to one of the committee members there, and they're trying their absolute hardest, and it's not been easy for them. But listen, enough about...
2: It's the same at every club, eh? We've got a really good committee as it is as well, and they work tirelessly as well to try and bring money into the club, and it's a really, really hard job. It's so hard because it's like nowadays businesses are near as... generous to like sponsor teams and stuff like that, so it's really, really hard to try and get money at the club. So I can't thank the like committee honestly enough. They work tirelessly every week to week, day to day, some of them as well. So
1: believe me, every time John Wayne's on, he tells us that when he's not playing,
2: balls. There's a big guy birthday the other day as well. So
1: was it now? Oh, I didn't know that. All right, so that's him. That's him 50 now. Then is he?
2: Aye. He's a big legend, a man. I love him.
1: I know that Russell loves having him on a Saturday afternoon, particularly if there's a goal that comes in. I mean, I think his commentary on the goal at the end of last season is absolutely legendary. It makes Arthur Montford and Archie McPherson sound like schoolboys. So that's your game on Saturday, and you know, every chance that you can go there and get your 3 points, you know, and you know, maintain your position, if not improve it in the league. It's going to be such a very much like the first division or the Premier Division. I was speaking to the lads recently, Stevie and Nick there. It's going to take a good few months before there's any sort of semblance of order in it, and you're beginning to see who's going to be challenging and who's going to be struggling, because at the moment it's just all over the place, isn't it?
2: Aye, well, if you put like what we were just speaking about, if you can put like a run of two or three wins together, you just shoot right up, and it's all about if you can get into that. Say there's a wee breakaway group at the top of the table, if you can get into that and still be a part of that and ride the momentum and keep the consistency, then that's what the teams all around us, like us, Linton, Hoyk, Edinburgh, Community, Tynecastle, Edinburgh United,
3: even Ormiston, Vale leaving as well, they're still in the catch-up with their games.
1: Aye.
3: Even Tweedmouth as well. It's all the teams, really, I would say. Anybody can beat anybody in their day. That's the tough part.
1: Aye, that's the thing. I don't, much like Preston in the Premier, I don't see Dalkeith remaining at the, you know, in the lower end for too long. They've just had an unlucky, you know, selection of games. And there's so many teams that are sitting on a 50-50, you know, won half, lost halves, drawn a couple, that kind of thing. There's nothing, you know, okay, we've only played five or six games. It is weird to see Vale sitting with only three, but there again, one of the games was postponed against Edinburgh United.
3: I actually had to go watch that and it got called off.
1: Rudy Fleming was on his way to it as well, and it was just that one or 2 hours of absolute mayhem with the rain. So it's going to be interesting, Phil, but
3: I'll probably sort of say, look, by like coming up to Christmas time, early December, you'll start to see like gaps appearing in divisions and stuff like that. Teams running away with it, like two, three teams got to push for a wee title push and stuff like that. So hopefully Arniston's going to be part of that, because we know that they're capable of it, but it's just trying to put that consistency together.
1: Aye, absolutely. Absolutely. Well, as I say, when you look at your goals for, you're sitting with 19, okay, you've conceded 16, and that's what's making, you know, Arniston the team to go and watch at the moment, because it's always going to be goals. But I'm sure you would be equally delighted with 3-1-0 victories in your next three games.
3: Oh, 100%. I'd bite your earmuffs for that.
1: Well, let's just see if that's going to happen. Phil, I really appreciate you coming on. It's been great to have the local lads on tonight from Arniston and from Newton Grange. This is what it's all about. Next week I hope to have Jockey on for Dalkeith and maybe get Davey for East Houses as well. And I know the Managers Union is very much alive in Midlothian. So, you know, I don't ask too many digging questions, although I'll have a right good go at Davey, because he'll moan about something. He'll find something to moan about. Loveliest man in the world, but my God, can he moan. So,
3: He's a nice guy,
1: David.
3: He's a gentleman.
1: He's absolutely brilliant.
3: Nice guy as well.
1: Yeah, everybody. I mean, that's the whole thing. I mean, I was saying it earlier on. I've been so pleased to get the response from the managers of the clubs, taking the time to come on to Black Diamond FM and have a wee chat about football, getting that information out to the listeners, you know, because there's such a huge amount of football fans out there that are listening in. And if somebody thinks, oh, there's Arniston Rangers, you know, and they might turn around and go, do you know what, I'm going to go to the game on Saturday. So the game on Saturday is down at St Mark's, but never mind about St Mark's. Get yourselves up to Arniston, get yourselves up to the Old Engine and at Newbyres, and get up there and watch the game, and you're guaranteed to get goals. Although, now that I've said it, the next game's going to be 0-0. But don't blame me. Blame Phil for sorting his defence out.
3: 1-0.
1: Absolutely.
3: Actually, I don't think we might get a fixture on the 12th of September, but our fixture against Camelin that was meant to be on the 5th of September has been moved to the 2nd.
1: Right.
3: It's a midweek on a Wednesday, which is actually my birthday, I know. But I didn't think our next home game's scheduled right now is Saturday the 19th of September against Vale Leaving. So
1: right,
3: for anybody that's listening, that's the next home game.
1: Right. Cool. Brilliant. Well, I will bring you back on near the end of September and we'll get another chat if that's okay with you, Phil. Appreciate you coming on tonight.
3: Thanks very much, Rick.
1: Thanks very much. Brilliant. Thanks, Phil.
3: Cheers.
1: Cheers. So, where does that leave us now? We have, we've got a wee bit of news for you. That's probably not what a lot of people were expecting if they're listening in live. Hearts have equalised in Vienna. Even though they got a player sent off, 3 minutes later, they have equalised. So the game is a draw at the moment. Stays this way, goes to extra time, goes to penalties. So it's looking a lot more positive for Hearts, and that's great news for Scottish football. We can do with having a wee Philip. Is that what they call it? A wee Philip. Well, we can maybe get a Philip if Hearts can get a decent result. Next on is Gordon Herd, who is the manager of Linlithgow Rose Football Club. And as I say, last week Gordon was unfortunately held on at his work. See, these managers, they work as well as running football teams. Who would believe that when they're on multi-million pound contracts? Who would have thought that? Although probably Gordon's going to deny that he's on a multi-million pound contract. Is that what you're going to do, Gordon? You're not going to tell me you're on a multi-million pound contract being the manager of Lithgow?
2: I wish.
1: Welcome to the show, Gordon. I really appreciate you taking the time to come on. And apologies about last week. I just didn't want to cram you in because I want the listeners to hear what you've got to say. As the manager of the current and, fighting for it once again, Lowland League champions, although it's now got a new title because it's gone conference. So how are things going at Linlithgow Rose?
2: It's been a wee bit up and down. I keep saying it. I think the Premier Sports Cup probably took a wee bit more at us than I thought it would. Mm-hmm. We picked up a couple of injuries as well. Blair Henderson and Callum Ray were massive for us last season. So it's there was probably a wee bit of fatigue going into the first league game against Civil. And it's been difficult, I'm not going to lie, it has been difficult, but like I say, once we get Hendo and Cal back, I think we'll be ready to motor, but it has been kind of up and down so far, but like I say, it was kind of like that last season, and we can, hopefully, like I say, when we get these two guys back, we'll be ready to go again.
1: You've shut up shop in the last couple of games you've had, and that obviously, that's the foundation for a win, but going to Musselburgh is never an easy task. Although they're newbies to the Lowland League, but you did have a fantastic victory against Galafiridin, who I had said I thought would do really well, and I still think they might do well. But that was some result. That was a good way to kickstart your season, was it not?
2: Yeah, I mean the Gala game, you're always weary against Gala because Jimmy's got them always. He's always got them well set up, and they play good football. So we needed that victory, to be honest. Obviously, we're drawn against Civil and getting beat off Trinan. We needed that kind of just to get ourselves going, but it was a manner of the victory. We were excellent, and then to go to Musselburgh, obviously it's always a tough place to go and get that victory. I said that with the reconstruction of the league, these teams that's coming in, the new challenges would be the parks. It's like you say, Lockheed, it's not an easy place to go. Musselburgh, Hillabeef as well, that's the kind of challenges that lie ahead for the likes of us and other teams that are going to be challenging, eh?
1: It's been a weird one with the Lowland League, and obviously the situation that you encountered at the end of last season. I can see that could have had a massively detrimental effect on a club, but there seems to be an inner strength there at Linlithgow Rose. I know it's a particularly well run football club, you've got a lot of good people there, but at the end of the day it's what happens on the pitch that's most important, and everybody starts pointing the finger at you. Particularly with being the champions, the level of expectation I would suggest is going to be, well, you'll be champions again, but you're up against some really, really good teams in the Lowland League East, aren't you?
2: Yeah, I mean, it's difficult. Like I say, the way we won it last season was extraordinary. I mean, to come from where we did and to go on that run, it was great. And the position we found ourselves in early on this season, I think we need to kind of conjure some of that up as well, just to get ourselves back into contention. But like I say, the squad's already proven, so it's just a case of once we get into gear, we'll be fine. But we just need to find that gear at some point. But I think it will come. And like you say, being the champions, you've got that target on your back as well. teams always lose their game coming to the Linlithgow, but I said there's that added incentive that with the Lowland League champions, so it's got a lot of new challenges ahead for us. But like I say, that squad's there. We just need to get ourselves motoring, and we'll be fine.
1: You make it easy for clubs to come to the likes of Prestonfield because it is a cracking football and arena, and that could only inspire the away teams. But your crowd is vociferous, you've got a real hardcore support there as well, and they can then help out, maybe negate that, look at what we're playing on, it's a great pitch, look at the surroundings and all that, and suddenly they're getting shouted and screamed at by the support, and quite rightly so, because that's what fans are there. They're there to support their team. They're not there to help the other team. They're there to try and put the other team off as much as possible. I've never got a problem with folk booing when somebody's taking a penalty or anything like that, because that's what football's about. You have to learn to deal with it, and your players absolutely rose to the occasion last season. You know, it was a fantastic run in you had. Yes, you're sitting mid, well, just above mid-table, I suppose that's the way to look at it. And Trenet have had a great start, but I think we know that teams, look at Clydebank last year, everybody thought they were just going to walk it. And I was one of the ones, Gordon, that said, nah, this is, the wheels will come off at some point. It's how they react. You know.
4: Yeah, I mean, like I say, I think, obviously, consistency wins your league titles, but there will be plenty of twists and turns. We're just coming out of August, so there will be plenty of twists and turns, and I think the size of the squad will matter as well about who goes the distance. Like I say, last season, it was kind of between us and Clydebank, and then Bonnybrig went in that tremendous run, and they found themselves favourites, and then Clydebank, it was kind of just turning and throwing, and we gave ourselves a chance to win it for that game against Clydebank at second last. So mm-hmm. there'll be plenty of twists and turns. Trenet are on a fabulous run at the moment. Robbie's got them well set up. He knows how to win the Lowland League as well. So like I say, it's got the makings of another fantastic league this season as well. I keep saying, I wasn't a massive fan of the reconstruction, mm-hmm. but I'm kind of warming to it now. Like I say, we're up at Lough Key and we've got a really warm welcome with their committee in that. So it's good to see other clubs kind of taking advantage of the reconstruction. Like I say, I've got a wee bit of a soft spot for Lough Key, but it's good to see, like, some muscle brown that as well, kind of teams that we've had big battles with when we were back in the juniors.
1: Yeah, I think Lough Key, probably you could call them the surprise team so far, if you can call it a surprise after only four or five games. But Broxburn, wow, you know, from, you know, your perennial mid-league team, you know, suddenly they're up there, undefeated after five games. You know, there's, you know, okay, Brechin haven't been beaten either, and obviously Trenet, but that's some start. I mean, when you start adding in these variables of these teams that nobody, you know, and there's Hillabeath, Hawthorn, Hawes, you know, they're sitting above you. These clubs must be thinking, we're sitting above them with Garrows, we're doing all right here.
4: Aye, like I say, there's no mugs in the Lowland League. Something I've always said as well, everybody's capable of beating everybody on any given day. And like I say, I think there's a long way to go, obviously. There's obviously favourites here on better squads, but like I say, Broxburn, I think Broxburn will be up there. Trenet, Bonnyrigg, Brechin, there's loads there that can fancy themselves going and win the title. And to say it'll be consistency that'll go the distance. Whoever win it will win it, and it'll hopefully be us. But like I say, we just need to get ourselves more than first.
1: So you guys join the Scottish Cup after the next round, the third preliminary. Goodbye. I remember back in the day when the first round was when everybody went into it. You know, now you've got three rounds before you can even get into the first round. And the first round is, and I'm using the word just, it's just the Lowland League and the Highland League teams that join. But there's 50 teams in the Lowland League and the Highland League. That's an enormous amount of teams, because you're only getting it's just incredible, isn't it, how it's grown from even just 5 or 6 years ago.
4: Yeah, I mean, I think again it's good for the lower leagues being able to get into these competitions, and I think obviously you've seen it last year with Camelin going into the fourth round, beating Edinburgh City, and it's a good chance for clubs kind of at the lower levels to make money. It's a good chance for them to have a shock as well, and they're kind of tighter parks that some of the teams higher up don't fancy coming to. So it's been kind to us. We've managed to get to the third round twice and the fourth round, and we've had a TV tie out it. So I think that, again, the reconstruction has been beneficial for things like that, for the lower league teams to get these ties and get some money in the bank as well. So I think the draws after the next round, like you say, so it's just getting eyes on that and seeing who you get. It's just a look at the draw, really, isn't it?
1: Well, completely. And I was saying earlier on, obviously, I know that you're over in what we loosely call the West. What do people in Linlithgow call there? Is it Central? Is it West? We call you the West because you're way out there, because we're over here by the sea. And it would be nice for, there's four teams or five teams, we've got Haddington as well, that are in it. It would be nice to think if they could get drawn against each other in the first round, then they're into the second round and seeing bigger teams. But I'm sure you've maybe got a different view in that. You would like to get a home tie against the least fancied team that you could possibly get, so you can definitely get into the second round.
4: I mean, that's always what you want. You always want a home tie. And early rounds, it's the luck of the draw, but it's the home tie that you want. I think we got Gala last year. I think we got Bowness Athletic, and then we got Queen's Park in the on the TV tie. So
1: yeah.
4: If the draw is kind to you, it lets you kind of navigate into the kind of the third, fourth round. But like I say, it is the luck of the draw, and you can kind of come up against the banana skin. But I feel the squads, I've always said, touch wood, that we should be looking to go third round minimum with the squad that we've got, but let's say again, it's the luck of the draw.
1: That's great to have that level of expectation and you get that across to your players. I'm going to ask you the question, Gordon, I've been asking everybody so far tonight, and I know you're probably, given your affiliation, because I was well warned about it by Derek Hall, that you're just going to laugh at this. So what would you do if you're 4-0 up after 20 minutes with 70 minutes to go in a game?
4: It's easy to say that now. It is easy to say that, but I think when you watch that game last night and you watch the game the week before, I don't think it lasts for any mugs, but you always want to shut up shop. But sometimes it's not as easy as that, especially when it's away from home and they've got that kind of, they've got the wind in their sails. It's easy to say you can go and shut up shop, but it's not as easy as that. That was a bit of an eye-opener last night, aye.
1: An eye-opener. I had my hands in front of my eyes for most of the second half. It was just horrendous. Although Hearts are doing well tonight. Another team that play in maroon, not as famous as Linlithgow Rose, of course, but they're doing all right. They're holding up. They're into extra time. And with any luck, they might get through. And I know your other love is playing tomorrow night, so you'll be looking for a decent result.
4: I think if we can just qualify, it'll be good. I don't think the Rangers have been playing well, but I think again, once they get a few bodies in the door, hopefully it'll get a wee bit better. But my main concentration is on Linlithgow Rose at the moment. So
1: well said, Mr. Hare.
4: I'm just looking to try and go and get 3 points on Saturday. Never mind the Rangers qualifying tomorrow night. I'm not too fussed about that, to be honest.
1: That's the way. That's what I like to hear. I spend so much of my time, as you can imagine, looking at East of Scotland and Lowland League, and you know Derek Hall is a fantastic assistant, and he's even tonight he's texting me and telling me scores and stuff like that, and it's great because it is all consuming, and that's one thing that maybe some of the listeners don't fully understand. There was last Wednesday, we'd hope to get you on, but you get held up at your work or that. And it wasn't, I'm presuming it wasn't anything to do with Linlithgow Rose, it was just that's what you do, for your job. And it's, I remember one manager telling me that, he's a part, in fact, it was you that told me this last year, you're a full-time manager with a part-time job as a football manager and a full-time worker, but you part-time, and it was kind of like a mixture. Was it you or was it the chap from Bowness? But somebody definitely told me that last year. Is that how you feel it? Because you can't switch off, can you?
4: No, I mean, I'm self-employed, so it probably helps in that aspect that I'm not in a factory or I'm not kind of in a call centre where I can be on the phone a lot during the day regarding the football. So it probably helps in kind of that aspect, but I don't think people realise how much you're actually on the phone and how it is kind of like a full-time job some of the time. You're always thinking about it, you're always... I mean, I speak to Darren Wilson probably twice or three times a day, just knocking things about the squad and about training and about games, etc. So it is a busy schedule, but I wouldn't have any other way. It takes you away from the norm in your life, and it can be stressful, but it's just, I've been used to it. It's all I've done for the last 20 years or something like that, so I'd be lost without it.
1: I think we all would. You know what it's like when it's an international weekend, and fans of like Premier League teams and everything like that. It's like, what do I do? And that's when I love it, when I see this. You know, Spartans are particularly good at it. You know, if you're a Hearts or Hibs fan and you've got a season ticket, come and watch us and we'll let you in for half price. You know, these kind of things, because I think the value for money in Lowland League and East of Scotland Football League is fantastic to watch a game of football. You know, it's not the prima donnas, it's not the, you know, the VAR and all that nonsense. It's still in what I call, Gordon, proper football.
4: Yeah, I've said this long enough. I can't watch an English Premier League game. I just honestly, I'd rather go and watch a local team. I just think it's just overhyped, and teams are just set up not to get beat. Whereas the game at our level, it's blood, sweat and tears kind of thing. So, I just like I say, I'm not a big fan of the English Premier League or that. I'd like to take more time to watch kind of games at our level.
1: Uh-huh. Do you know? Here's one for you. I don't know if you read it. If you're a big team in England, what you do is you buy a boy for £30 million, you keep him for 2 years, he scores 2 goals for you, and then you sell him for £80 million. That's Savinio at Man City. He scored 2 goals for them. They bought him for £30 million. They sold him for £80 million.
4: It's madness. You just wonder when the bubble's going to burst in England, but it's the money that's kicking about there is just mad.
1: I would love to see it. I'll be honest with you, and I don't want to, you know, to make anybody upset by that, but I would love to see the bubble getting burst down there, because it's getting utterly preposterous. And it's leeching its way into Europe now, because there's so much money, and you're seeing all these effectively second-rate players now coming into the game, and you're going, what on earth? You know, what would you do at Linlithgow Rose with £80 million?
4: there's a bit that could do with £80 million, to be honest, but that's just living a wee bit of fantasy land.
1: Aye, it is, isn't it?
4: I mean, like I say, the money in Scotland compared to down in England is ridiculous, and it's a shame it doesn't kind of filter up this way, because I think the whole game in Scotland could be doing a bit of a cash injection with right throughout the leagues, but to say it's what it is, it's no anything that affects me when I'm Linlithgow, unfortunately.
1: Yeah, finance, Scottish Cup, big opportunity for you guys. You know, finance, the constant running of football clubs, and you know, Linlithgow Rose is a particularly well run football club, and you're also sitting there with the Lowland League, the original Lowland League Championship. I presume you get to keep that trophy.
4: I'm not sure, to be honest. I said to the guys, it was great to win the last Lowland League title as it was, but it'd be good to win the first Lowland title as it is. So that's another challenge ahead. That's been and gone now. We can't rest on our laurels. We just need to go again and try and do back-to-backs, but it's going to be a difficult task. But like I say, that squad's more than capable.
1: Well, I certainly think so. And you know, now that you're back on song, shall we say, you know, in your league, a couple of clean sheets, that's what you'll be looking for, and you'll just be, hopefully, this weekend, it'll turn out to be, you know, an equally prosperous weekend for you. Is it Cowdenbeath? You've got Cowdenbeath coming to you.
4: Yeah, Cowdenbeath. I've watched a lot of Cowdenbeath. They've been unlucky. With some of their games, they're playing some decent football. And I think they got their first one last week. So it'll be difficult. They're young, fit, well-organised, and they've always made it difficult for us. So it's another challenging game, but you're not going to get any different in this league. So it's up to us. We're at home. It's up to us to go and take the game to them and kind of make up for last week, which was a disappointing result. So, but like I say, it will be a difficult game. It's just up to us to go and get the 3 points and get ourselves going.
1: Well, I hope that's the case, Gordon. And I absolutely, it's a delight to have you on. You know, a manager of your calibre with a club of your calibre coming on Black Diamond FM to talk about football is exactly what our listeners are looking for. Even though you're not local team. This is what we say, we've got no boundaries here, we want to get football across. And Linlithgow is just up a lovely, lovely wee town. It's just up the road. You know, you're one of us. We want Linlithgow to do as well. As much as we want Trenent and Haddington and, you know, Dunbar and right down to Berwick and in the borders as well. I've got, you know, we've got the, all the clubs covered, Gordon, so it's brilliant to have you on. And yeah, I wish you all the very best for the season. I look forward to having you on again in the near future.
4: Thanks very much, thank you.
1: No, superb, Gordon, thank you very much.
4: All the best, cheers.
1: Cheers,
4: bye,
1: cheers.
4: Bye.
1: Well, folks, there you go. That was Gordon Hird from Linlithgow. Very interesting. Very, very interesting what Gordon's got to say about his club and about where they're going and about even a club like Linlithgow. That, again, are you catching the thread of the theme here from all our managers that are talking about the beginning of the season? It's been absolutely mad mental with the amount of games that they've had to play. And there's a club like Linlithgow, Lowland League champions, and they've been struggling with players, with the baggage that comes with that, and suspensions and injuries and players on holiday. You know, and we heard there about the lad from Arniston, who's Leo McCarthy, who's, you know, become a dad. What I would like to say is congratulations to Liam and his partner for the birth of their new child. Don't know much about it, but I just want to say congratulations, because it sounded maybe a wee bit disingenuous of me when I said, what was he doing having a kid when the football season's on? Yes, listen, family is the most important thing. It is even more important than football. And I know that a lot of people are going, no, it is. Family is the most important thing. You've got to hold the ones that you love dearly very, very close. So, yeah, brilliant news for Liam there at Arniston. And, yes, so getting enough of the soppy stuff, Laird. Let's talk about football. So, Hearts, just to keep you up to date, are still drawing 1-1. Against Rapid Vienna. It's in the first half of extra time, and they seem to be doing rather well, although I think the game's getting a bit towsy now, and obviously Hearts are down to 10 players, so that's quite an impressive effort by Heart of Midlothian. I know that Robbie Stirling, he'll be biting his fingernails probably at those. There's some games on in Englandshire tonight as well, but as you can imagine, there's no scoring because they don't pay them enough money. And up closer to home, we have got some games, as I mentioned earlier on. And Kirkcaldy and Dysart, this is in the First Division, are drawing 2-2 with Kenway Starr. That's after 51 minutes. Stony Burn are still leading 1-0 at Livingston United. That's half time. Lochore Welfare are beating Crossgates Primrose in the First Division. They're beating them 2-1 at half time. And Thornton Hibs are doing rather well in the Premier Division. They're beating Dundonald Bluebell, and that'll be a good result for Thornton. Get them a wee bit further up the league, although I don't want them to go any further up because we want our teams to be there. And Derek Hall has been in touch. Hopefully, Derek, you're listening in there. Kabore scored from a corner. Hearts thoroughly deserve to be level. We're the better side throughout the second half. Listen, nobody tells football more precisely than Derek Hall does. So thank you for that, Derek. I know that's one half of the Eastern Midlothian that you're keeping happy with that update and with that score. Let's just hope from a Scottish point of view that Hearts can do it. It would be really good if they can get to penalties with 10 men playing for about an hour there. It would be quite some result. So let's just give you the fixtures for this coming weekend, Saturday the 29th of August. I'm going to give you the East of Scotland Premier Division. Blackburn against Jeanfield. Dunbar are at home to Edinburgh Uni. Dundonald Bluebell versus Edinburgh South. A cracking derby, as we heard from Nick Falkland earlier on. Haddington against Newton Grange Star down at Millfield. Pennycook take on Armadale. Pennycook having some really good results recently. They're picking up. Sauchie against Camelin, that'll be a very interesting one. That's a wee bit of a derby there. Preston, as we know from speaking to Stevie, are up at St Andrews, and best of luck to Preston. I really do hope that they can come away with the points up there with Stevie and his team. And Thornton, who are currently beating Dundonald Bluebell tonight, they're at home to Whitburn, who are a bit of a weirdo team with winning and losing. In the first division, got Bathgate versus Kennaway Star, Coldstream versus Kirkcaldy and Dysart. Crossgates are at home to Whitehill Welfare, and Davy Gillen's just walked into the studio and he's looking just as depressed as I am. East House Lily play Leith Athletic.

0: Dalkey Thistle at home to Tynecastle. Edinburgh CFC entertain Phil Alexander's Arniston Rangers. Should be a high scoring match. I'm going to predict it's 8-7 for Arniston Rangers. Edinburgh United against Ormiston. Primrose, top of the table against Ormiston, who can beat anybody on their day. So go for it, Robbie. Take your team there and do as well as you can with Craig and Mikey. Tweedmouth, they're at home to Linton Hotspur, making the trip down to Englandshire to play at Shieldfield against Tweedmouth. And finally, I've got Vale of Leithen versus Hawick. And I think Hearts have just scored. I think they have just scored. I'm going to have to try and find this for you folks. Got a minute or so to go. And the results are, yep, Hearts have scored. Calvin Miller has scored after 100 minutes. So wee Calvin, doing really, really well. And apparently he's pulled his hamstring in the process. That's a shame. But yeah, looks like Hearts have gone 2-1 up against Rapid Vienna. That could be one of the best results Scottish football has seen for a long, long time. So, yep. So we've got, I've given you the East of Scotland, and I'm really sorry about this, but this Lowland League, they've got to get this sorted. This is an absolute nightmare, the Lowland League. They're, the way that they set up their fixtures, it's just dreadful. I don't know where I'm going to find it, because it's just all over the place. This is when I wish I had wee Russell back, because... Aye, it would be interesting, but I don't know what the Lone League's done. I don't know what they've done. So I'm kind of struggling to tell you who's playing who. So they've got Everton up to the 15th of August, and then they jump to 26th. So what I'm going to do, folks, is I'm just going to wish you all a very good night. Thank you for listening. Sorry about the rabbiting on at the end there. I had hoped to give you the Lowland League games. And I'll be passing you over to Davey, who's coming in to do scooter sounds in just a couple of minutes, as soon as we get the news done with. So good night.
1: Good night.
0: Good night. And cheers for now.
2: From the Sky News Centre at 8, 33 British tourists have been reported missing in flash floods in Nepal. At least 157 people have died in the mountainous border region near Tibet, with walls of mud seen sweeping away entire communities. Prime Minister Andy Burnham's offered his support. A child's among two people who've died in a house fire on Teesside, around a mile from where a crash on the A66 killed seven people, including two police officers on Saturday. Police have arrested two men on suspicion of murder and aren't ruling out links to organised crime. Our North of England correspondent Shingi Mararike is in Middlesbrough.
3: This is in the Grangetown area of Middlesbrough. Emergency services were called at around 5:23 a.m. this morning, and it's still a steady stream of activity. We've seen firemen going into the building. Police are also still here, and that's part of a continuing police presence in the area.
2: Meta is to change some of its teen account settings as part of a settlement in the US. Facebook and Instagram's owners to pay around £12 billion, but still denies deliberately designing features to hook children. Actor Tim Curry, who starred as Dr. Frankenfurter in the Rocky Horror Picture Show, has died at the age of 80. He was known for his villainous characters on stage and screen. Other notable roles include the con artist Rooster Hannigan in the 1982 film Annie and the hotel concierge in Home Alone 2. He spoke about his health back in September.
4: My luck turned on Friday the 13th of July in 2012 when I had a stroke.
2: In sport, 10-man Hearts have taken their Conference League playoff into extra time at Rapid Vienna. Pierre Landry Cabore levelled the tie 1-1, 3-3 on aggregate. And Miley Cyrus says her most sacred moments with her godmother Dolly Parton were private. She says the feeling of losing her is beyond what feels right to share. The country music icons died aged 80. That's the latest. I'm Faye Rowlands.
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0: Hello, good evening and welcome to Black Diamond FM 107.8 this Wednesday night. It's the 26th of August 2026. So, there you go. 26, 8, 26, see? There you go. 26, 8, 26. Anyway, so thanks for joining me. Nae's under the night. He's taking the night off. He's a busy day down in Berwick, so he's away down there. Hope everything's okay down there with him and Aileen. I'm just having a look in the studio there. What was I going to do next? I've got it here. Right, I'm going to play a wee song here from the Specialised album, the first album. It was done for Teenage Cancer Trust. And it's a band called The Talks. And it's Skinhead Moonstomp.
1: It's The Talks!

think that's from the first album from the Specialized Group. I think we're on about album 10 now or 11 now, something like that. Let me see, Willow, get a copy of them all. I've got a copy signed by Willow and God bless him, Big Andy Laidlaw. A modern take on the Specials. That was a way back in, let me check that now. I should have had this organised. 2012, that first one came out. So that's 14 years. Wow. 14 years. And that was a band called The Talks. Hope you enjoyed that one. What's happening this week? Nays and the Night. I just my Jack Jones, David Namates. Hearts are still winning 2-1. 1 minute, 130 minutes played. 7 minutes to go. I'll keep you updated if there's any score on that one. Well done to the Jam Boys. Great result for them. Absolutely fantastic. Apart from our team last night. Well, never mind. Teddy Pendergrass, love TKO. This is my friend up there in Bonnerig listening. Having a large gin. Enjoy.

Eric O'Sander, Bob Rollin, we're trying to love two. That's what that's called. CG Bryce has just popped in. And she's popped back out again. She said hello, took a photo, and she popped back out again. Hey now. Aye, she's definitely popped back out again. She's not sitting through there. It's good to see her. CJ, if you know CJ Bryce, that's a young lady in a wheelchair. Had her two legs amputated, God bless her. She used to follow the kebabs everywhere, but then things out above, and then she doesn't hardly come out now. Football-wise, Rapid Vienna 2, Hearts 2, that's 4-4 in aggregate, and it's into penalties now. Oh, my nerves are shattered. We try to be Sam and Dave. It's called Hold On, I'm Coming. Mustang Sally. Oh, I'm getting like Xander. No, it's not. It's Wilson Pickett, Mustang Sally. My apologies. Sam and Dave is coming up next. Oh.

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She knows a woman's place.

0: There he goes. And Ray Charles. Yeah. I got a woman.
1: Don't you know she's all right?
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1: She's all right, she's
0: sent the penalties right at the football. Match are 3-2 up.
1: Yeah. Oh, yeah.
0: I can't do, I don't know who took the first one, who took the second one, what teams, whatever. But Hearts are 3-2 up in here. Oh, it's nerve-wracking stuff. Right, I'm going to do a wee thing here. My dad's listening up there and he says, welcome, Dad. Good to see you. Hope to see you on Friday doing the club. Dalkeith Indoor Bowling Club. We go there for a wee bit luncheon. If anybody wants to come and join us, come and join a big happy family doing there in Dalkeith Indoor Bowling Club. Ideal catering. It's great. Great wee afternoon. You started off with a couple of us, two or three, and then it got bigger and bigger, and there's a squad goes in now. So I'm going to play what they call, I've got a CD even, Mods and Rockers, it's called. Like back in the days, the 60s and 50s and 60s. So I'm going to play a mod rocker. And let you see how he's going. Just for my da, really, honestly. He's okay now.

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The Marquees. A bit Jerry Lewis. A couple of rock and roll numbers from my dad there, up there in East Doosies. He'll enjoy these ones after his wee visit to the club. Feather, enjoy, pal. I'll see you on Friday, 12 o'clock at the Dalkeith Indoor Bowling Club. You're on the bill. You're buying the food this week.

There you go, that's the Watermelon Man, Baba, the Baba Brooks Band. Yeah, Jill and Ashton, absolute love At The Hop. My dad taught me how to jive to this song. I was only 13, I was about 13. That was a couple of songs with my dad. My dad's a big rock and roll fan, big Teddy boy back in the day. When I was, I think I spoke about this last week or a week before, when I was at school, I never ever got into punk. Hated punk. Never ever got into it. And so I grew up my dad's records, grew up listening to his Buddy Holly, Eddie Cochran, they kind of things, Jerry Lee Lewis, Little Richard, Titchy Dick as it was called. And I went to school like a Teddy boy. The blue suede shoes on, the pink socks, the bootlace tie. I stuck it like a sore thumb. They were on to punk. There was one boy, another boy for Loneheed, I can't mind his name. He was a couple of years older than me. And he was just only 2 years. And the man, he took me through, along to my first gig up Morrison Street, down the stairs. What was it called? Oh, I can't remember. Close to the ABC. And a rock and roll night in there. It was absolutely brilliant. So, and then I saw the mods and that outside the ABC, got to see Quadrophenia. I thought, that'll do me. Heard the Specials, Gangsters, and that was me hooked. Hook, Line and Singers, Teddy Boy Gear was back in the books. Here, Dad, you can have your blue suede shoes back, your bootlace tie, your pink socks. So there's a story of me growing up. Anyway, At The Hop, one of my favourites, Danny and the Juniors. Right, here we go, a couple of songs with the Jam for Colin Adamson, who's also tuned in, and his wee band, Vintage Jam. I don't know what's happening with him. Any gigs coming up, pal? Let me ken.

There we go, a couple of songs here by the Jam, a town called Malice there, finished up with, and the Beat Surrender. Two songs back-to-back for Colin Adamson from Vintage Jam. Nothing planned for Vintage Jam until November and December. And guess what? They're beef with his kebabs. First one will be in the Hibs Club. Let me check the date for that one. With a Vintage Jam. November the 14th, was it? Yep. November the 14th is a Saturday. It's kebabs and Vintage Jam at the Hibs Supporters Club. If you want to come along to that one, get in touch with the Hibs Club at Sunnyside. Get your tickets for that. Should be a cracking night. And the one is the 12th of December, East House's Miners Club. It's a charity gig. The two of them teamed up together for an old friend of both of mine's and Collins. We went to school with, and it's for a guy called Rob Higginson, for his wife who sadly passed away. Now, his wife, we went to school with her, so we're having a wee charity gig for that one. So that's the 12th of December, East House's Miners Club, the Vintage Jam and the Kebab. So you've got, there you go, 14th of November, the Hibs Club, 12th of December at East House's Miners Club. If you want to come along to them, do join us. Tony Conlon is in the studio. I was playing a wee bit, talking about the old days and talking about discos, and he's in the Calderwood, and sometimes the Bohemia, is it called Bohemian? Whatever that place, the old Chase and Bonnerig, I can't remember what it's called. Oh no, the Bannock, sorry, the Bannock. The Bohemia is the one in the tune, so it's the Bannock. He's DJing in

of course, across the road was the mods and the parkers and the scooters and all that. And I just thought, wow, I want to be part of that. But I didn't even become a mod. I heard the Specials, Gangsters First, and then I thought, oh, I want to become of that. So that's my wee story. So me and Tony, what we're going to play, a wee Shawaddy Waddy song. It takes us both back. And as I say, rock and roll night for my father up there in East Sussex.

There you go, took me back a few years, me and Tony Collin blaring away here in the studio. Tony's just left, hopefully he heard it in the car. I'm not sure why they worry for Tony, and I wonder why. Hope you enjoyed that one as well. A bit rock and roll night tonight. Aye, so much for scooter sounds, eh? Renato is telling me that everybody's going to be to Millport. Is it this weekend, Renato? Wow. I did see that the Pier Hotel have put on an absolutely skanking night here in the Pier Hotel. Total ska mayhem. There's only one ska band and four mod bands. So I put a wee message saying, how's that a ska night? But never mind. So that's what you've got to look forward to, Renato. You've got Millport this weekend, get yourself along. It's a great wee weekend, didn't get me wrong. It used to be great when Alec Carnaby and Karen and Paul Roddy used to run it. Fantastic, it was a great weekend. We played there a couple of times in the wee marquee in the afternoon. I played at night time in the old church hall that used to be there. I used to have a great time, but hey, it's all changed, like everyone else. Storm love. A wee tune for the Supremes. Then another one for Teddy Pendergrass after this. Keeping it mellow here on Black Diamond FM 107.8. The best in scooter sounds.

There you go, Teddy Pendergrass, When Somebody Loves You Back. A few minutes mellow tonight. You find that when Xander's not here, I like to put on the chilled out tunes, eh? That's what I do, that's what I do. Hey. Guess what time it is, Cammie?

0: There we go, a couple of tunes there for Blondie. Hang on the telephone. 11:59, 2 for Andy Bell. Andy, good to see you on Saturday night. So much. Thank you very much for coming on.
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0: This machine's got a mind of its own. A wee advert there. Aye, hello. Anywho, Andy Bell, good to see you Saturday night. Thanks, come along to Stramash. And if anybody else was there, along at Leith Walk, the police box. I think that's going to be the last one for a couple of various reasons. It's getting harder and harder to keep control of all the people with their carry-outs. But never mind, there's other things as well, but I think that could be the last gig in the Leith. But watch this space. Watch this space. We'll see what we can do for next year. And the Stramash on Saturday night, absolutely brilliant. Great crowd. It's never our usual, it's not a ska crowd in Stramash. That's why I love it so much. It's people off the street who come along and enjoy the bands that are playing. Really have a great time. The place was absolutely bouncing. Absolutely bouncing. So it's, they come in, they hear the tunes, jump about like dafties and have a great night. Stramash. Brilliant. Absolutely brilliant. So this weekend we're at Gertrude's Bar in Wishaw. If you've ever been it that way, I think Cammy's going to maybe pop along and see what he's up to. And the 12th of September, we're in Whistle Binkies. 9:30 start with that one. If you want to come local back to Edinburgh, Whistle Binkies. The 12th of September, it'd be great to see you all. I'm going to play a wee song from a secret listener down in Woodburn, works for the council, loves this band, loves this song. Angelic Upstart, out of control.

There we go, son of angelic upstarts, out of control from a secret listener down here in Woodburn, works for the council, cuts grass, cuts trees. A good round guy, absolutely brilliant guy. Right, I played P piano earlier on, and the wee song was, if you think you're groovy, so that's P piano. Now, Cammy put up a wee poster about playing in Glasgow soon, so I've got up there two dates. Tuesday, September 15th, 2026, the Beacon Arts Centre at Greenock, 7 p.m. kickoff for that one. Wednesday, September the 16th, at the Oran Moor in Glasgow, that's a 7 o'clock kickoff. And Thursday, September the 17th, the Lemon Tree up there in Aberdeen, when 8 o'clock kickoff. And the Friday, September 18th, Whitehall Theatre Dundee, and that's a 7 o'clock kickoff. So it's four nights back to back, Greenock, Glasgow, Aberdeen, and Dundee. She's 79 year old. Didn't even realise. You forget about people's ages back in the day, eh? Oh, dearie, dear. So 79, so that's P piano, doing a wee Scottish tour, a mini Scottish tour. Tuesday the 15th of September at the Arts Centre in Greenock. Wednesday, September the 16th at Oran Moor in Glasgow. Thursday, September 17th at the Lemon Tree in Aberdeen. And Friday, September 18th at the Theatre in Dundee. Get your tickets, go and see her. Heaven must have sent you, the Elgins.

There goes something that Elgin's Heaven must have sent you a wee request for that one. Thank you very much for that. Saturday Night Smash was absolutely brilliant. Thank you very much, Andy Bell. Also, listening tonight, we've also got Cammy, Lyndon Cammy, Gillian Ashton. Thank you very much, Gillian. You're always a star. Renato, he's going to Millport this weekend. And Mick Malone, he was in, but he's away. But it's, Willie Mullen, he's tuned tonight. Oh, I've had new reggae songs on for Willie tonight. We've got a couple on for him. Oh, no. Gosh. Willie, sorry, my pal. And as I say, we've got a couple of secret listeners, that people that either message me or didn't say nothing. If you want to join in with us, join in the Facebook page, The Best in Scooter Sounds on Black Diamond FM 107.8. Add yourself in, join in with the banter, get the chit chat, get to meet everybody. Like, it's when we're bumping each other at certain places, it's like, well, this is so, oh, you're for the radio show, and I listen to you, I've kind of follow your chats and whatnot, and I've never seen each other ever before. Always great. So, join in. Why don't you?

Hello, son of AdLibs, and he's song called Johnny My Boy. Can anybody call Johnny? Good night, Cammy. Thanks for tuning in for so far. He's not feeling too great, so he's taking a wee L&8 to his cell. And why no? What a bestie, pal. Maybe, hopefully, seeing Saturday Goodwood's out there in Mishaw. Right, this next band we're going to play is a band called Scabrats. I've been promoting them for a wee while now. We're actually gigging with them on the 25th of September 2027 at the Classic Grand in Jamaica Street in Glasgow. Really looking forward to that one because I've been keeping in touch with Peter and the guys for the Scabrats. So just a wee conversation we had, and would you like to give us a wee support? This is indeed we do. So we're going to go and join them with that one. Peter Azopardi is the guy's name. He's been a ska man for many a year. He knows many a person. Talking about a couple of people, and he said, I know him. Yes, so look forward to that one. 25th of September in the Classic Grand in Jamaica Street in Glasgow. The Scabrats and the Scababs. Fantastic. Here's a wee song for the album. A self-penned album, a self-recorded, self-promoted. They've not got a manager, just do it all themselves. It's a wee song called Shine, written actually by Peter. So I hope you enjoy this one.

absolutely love that song. Honestly, You're the Only One in Pain. That's from a guy called Ed Rome from his wee album called Snapshot. He does his own music as well, promotes himself. Got this and actually saw him on Facebook. And actually, I messaged him away, got his CD, and I absolutely love that. Bella Edmonds is the female singer on that one. A great song. You're the Only One in Pain. Love it, love it, love it, love it, love it, love it. Anyway. Here till 10 p.m. every Wednesday night, 8 p.m. till 10 p.m. The best of Scooter Sounds. As I say, if you're on the Facebook, get on the Facebook, join us, join the chat, say hello, let us know you're listening.

used to love doing that song with the band, the Skibabs, who done My Girl, but for some reason we dropped it, and I don't know why. I think we dropped that one for It Must Be Love. I still do, I love that tune, but I don't know, never mind. Will I bring it back? What do you think?

0: Oh, I couldn't resist chucking that one in. Now, once again, I used to do this one, but it just confused me. The words and the lyrics just confused me. We tried to do the Bad Manners version, but oh, jings. I was all over the place with the song, and the boys just says, forget it. So we did.
1: Sing it up, mister!
0: Toots the Maytals, if you go to Millport this weekend.
1: Hey, what I say, sir, yeah.
0: No doubt the DJs will play this one, guaranteed.
1: Get your hands in the air, sir!
0: Scoot safely if you're going, you especially, Renato. We'll hear about it next week.

the wee tune with the Specials, that's a wee song called Ghost Town. Anyway, thanks very much everyone for tuning in tonight and putting up with me, just myself, Nae Zander. He's doing in Berwick. Have a great week. We'll see you at Gurbwins and Wishaw if you're kicking about that way. If not, at the Whistlebinkies, the 12th of September, if you want to come along to that one. Have a great week. Good night. God bless. Take care. I'm going to leave you one more tune. And have a safe journey to Millport. Renato, enjoy yourself.

0: There you go. This is the best rock show here in Midlothian. That was Miley Cyrus featured quite a few people, including Elton John and part of the Metallica group as well, or band. Nothing Else Matters. Recorded for the Blacklist album, for Metallica's 30th anniversary of their Black album. Miley Cyrus does a fantastic job of it. Of course, Miley will be a little bit sad at the moment because our godmother, Dolly Parton, passed away yesterday. So our heart goes out to her. But what's the guarantees that Miley records, I Will Always Love You? I guarantee she'll record that. Guess what? It'll probably be out for Christmas, I would think. What do you reckon? Christmas number one? You never know. You never know. Anyway, you're listening to the best rock show here in Midlothian on 107.8 Black Diamond FM. We are taking you all the way through to 1 o'clock. Between 12 and 1, we are going to do a fantastic tribute to Dolly herself. Until then, we're going to just play some songs that may or may not feel Dolly related. You'll just have to wait and see, won't you?
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1: Just a little warning, but due to the nature of rock music, some tracks have offensive words. I do my best to avoid this, but on the odd occasion, one might be missed and slip through during the production of the show. I apologise if this is the case. It is not meant to be offensive to anyone out there at all. Our goal here is to entertain you.
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2: There are two types of drive you can have on the motorway. 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Or one that feels... like this. The difference is just a few little changes. 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Because being a little more considerate on the road actually reduces congestion and collisions, which transforms everyone's journey. So we all feel a little less and a lot more National Highways.
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1: So now it's time for the Glam Slam. Going to do something slightly different this week for the Glam Slam. Pretty much stick to the glam, but instead of playing two tracks for you, we're just going to play one. Yeah. We are indeed, and we are only going to go to the 70s. We're going to go towards the end of the glam era and go into 1982 with Twisted Sister. It's their first ever UK TV appearance. This is what appeared on the TV and one that got them signed. So, yeah, it's brilliant. It's officially released on Big Hits and Nasty Cuts. It clocks in at a whopping 11 minutes and 22 seconds. So sit back and relax and listen.
3: This one's dedicated to all of you and you too, honey. That beret looks like crap. Okay, this one's called... It's called...

I said I like it. Well, how do you like it? Well, then, babies, it's time you prove it. It's time you show the whole world just how much you like rock and roll. 'Cause you're on TV. Just think, bunch of geezers like us on TV. Just think about it. Everything that you do is being picked up by these cameras, and all the world's gonna see just how sick you are. Well, I want you to do something. I want you to do something. I want you to say three little words for Twisted Sister, baby. I want you to do the words. You know what they are? You know what they are? It's very easy. I like it. That's all you gotta say, baby. I like it. A trained dog can do that, man. Woof, woof, woof. Very good, Bowser. Okay, like that, you know. I like it. It's very easy. Now, in and out. I like it. And this is when you say it. Listen, mother. When I go, I know. It's only rock and roll. You go, I like it. Now, that ain't hard. Someone with a frontal lobotomy could do that, man. Come on. So I want to hear one time. Let's just see how good you are. Are ready now? Are you ready? I want to see it. I want to hear this. I said, I know. It's only rock and roll, man. Now, we got the whole front section going here. But I think the back section and part of the balcony must be on Quaaludes or something, because they're all standing there going, oh. All right, now don't stand there with your mouth open staring at us, man. I'm talking to you. I'm talking about what you like. I know you gotta like rock and roll. You wouldn't be here in the first place. I ain't talking about liking Twisted Sister, man. I'm talking about liking rock and roll. And that goes from every kind of band that is. Every kind of band in the world. So I want to hear it. I want to hear it. I like it. I know you can do better than that. Okay, I want to hear it now. I said, I know. It's only rock and roll, but... Oh, we got a few more of you. I see you warming up over there. I know, I can see you. Talking like Popeye out of the side of your mouth. Okay. You know what, though? I just don't think that's good enough. And I think the problem here is that we need some help. We gotta bring out the artillery, you understand? So I wanna call a couple of our friends up to the stage a little bit. Hey, boys! Boys, you wanna come up to the stage now? I want you boys up here. Come on. We need you. Oh, here come the dynamic duo. Let them through. Come on, boys. There we go. Get that camera, follow that man. A daring escapade. Where's the other one? All right, Lemmy! And we got, come on, boy, come on, we need you! Come on, boy, Wonder! Come on, boy! Yes, it's Robbo! Lemmy and Robbo from Motorhead, can we hear it, Bob? Come on, now, let's hear it, Bob! Now, you know, I think you boys gotta get yourself hooked up. Get hooked up, you know, because when we go any further, I think these people wanna hear you boys play a little bit. You feel like playing a little bit with Lemmy now? He's got it. All right.

Now. I think we've got just about everything up here that we need. We got Twisted Sister, all the way from America. We got Motorhead. But it still seems to be a problem. We're still missing people in the audience. And you know what that means? That if we can't get everybody in the audience going, that means those people sitting at home ain't going either. And that just ain't no good, you understand? Because it's Christmas time, man. It's Christmas time. And the Tube has given all the heavy metal kids a special Christmas present. A night with Tigers of Pantang and Iggy Pop and Twisted Sister and Motorhead even came up. And everybody's giving, everybody's in the spirit of giving. But I think you people want something else before you give us what we need. I think you got a little hang up, some of you people. I think there's some people out there who can't take Twisted Sister because of the way we look. That's the problem, isn't it now? Because it's so damn crazy that we don't give up. I can't talk, I can't curse. I feel like my whole vocabulary is cut off. And you just won't listen to us. You just won't pay attention to us out there now, will you? No, you won't pay attention. Because we got makeup on. Well, if that seems to be the problem, then we got to take the makeup off now, don't we? If that's the problem, then that's what Twisted Sister will give to you. If that's what you'll give to us, give me that stuff, man.

much makeup on, man. You can't take me seriously. I'm not crazy enough for you. Well, now I ain't got no makeup on, so now what are you gonna do? Now you gotta give yourself to me, okay? You gotta, don't let me down. I did something for you. It's Christmas time. Give Twizzlers the one they want. I want to hear you say, I like it. I like it. I like it. I like it. You can do that for me. Now, can you do that for me? I know you can do that for me. I know you can do it for me. All right. So get ready. I want to hear you say, I know. It's only rock and roll, man. We got some friends in the back. I know we got some friends in the back. And this time when you shout, I want you to take your fist and I want you to stick that in the air. I want you to stick that fist in the air. Show the world just how much you like rock and roll. My friends in the balcony, don't let me down, okay? I say, ah, no, it's only rock and roll, but... Oh, I know you can do better than that. These boys want to play. We all want to play up in the balcony. We need all of you. Turn the cameras on these people. I want them to be on TV. I want them to be on TV. I like it. You can do it, my man. Can't you do it? Can't you do it? I know you can do it. I

0: 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And let me
1: trick his sister, all right?
0: Now you're going, now you're going on. The makeup got in the way, I guess. Oh, that would feel better. We've got my friend up there with the little heat gun tapping his foot. I can see that. All right!
2: They got only rock and roll, but I like it. That's, if that's not a mic drop a moment, I don't know what is. So, there you go. Just drop the mic. Probably cost me a lot of money, but hey, oh, it's worth it. 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We're taking you through all the way to 1 o'clock in the morning. No need to go anywhere else. Just stay here, because we've got some cracking tunes and things lined up for you.
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All of them are out there, just for your, I was going to say view and pleasure, but you're no viewing. Well, you could sit and watch what you're listening on, but the picture will only change. The voice will, the song will, the tune will, the noise will, but the picture will stay the same.

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2: So after the international news on the hour, we've got a bit of Motorhead, we've got a bit of what else have we got? AC/DC, a bit of Status Quo, a bit of Queen, a bit of Eric Clapton, a bit of Guns N' Roses, a bit of Deep Purple, a bit of Metallica, all still to come here on the Best Rock Show in Midlothian. 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

You see, sometimes you hear songs that you've never heard before. Sometimes you hear songs that you've not heard for a long time. And sometimes you'll hear songs on the Best Rock Show here at Midlothian that you're sick and tired of hearing. Or will you? Or will you? That's the difference. Here on the Best Rock Show in Midlothian, we are dedicated to try and keep you entertained and giving you what you want.

0: As always, Motorhead getting the second hour of the Best Rock Show started here in Midlothian. That was Crying Shame. Up next, we've got a bit of AC/DC, the men that were named after their sister's sewing machine. Because apparently, it was some people say it's Antichrist, something Devil Christ, or something like that. But it's got nothing to do with that. They simply got their name from their sister's sewing machine, and it means power.
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3: Couple for status quo now, taking us into the next couple for Queen. 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Following that, we've got a couple for the Queen, One Vision, and I Am Going Slightly Mad. 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
1: Just a little warning, but due to the nature of rock music, some tracks have offensive words. I do my best to avoid this, but on the odd occasion, one might be missed and slip through during the production of the show. I apologise if this is the case. It is not meant to be offensive to anyone out there at all. Our goal here is to entertain you.
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2: Of course, that was a bit of Eric Clapton there inside of me. Up next, we've got a bit of Guns N' Roses. Following that, we'll have Deep Purple, Deep Purple's Hush, and Guns and Roses, Dust and Bones. Now, I know it's an older Deep Purple one, and you want to hear new ones off the new album, Splat, but you know what? Keep you waiting, that's what it's all about.

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2: 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When was the last time you heard this one? That, like I say, this is from the Black Album, or just known as Metallica. If you're a Metallica fan, you'll know it's the Black Album.

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2: So this couple, next couple, instrumental ones, one from Saxon, one from Santana, they will take us up to the international news. When we come back, we'll have a fantastic tribute to Dolly Parton. In case you didn't know, Dolly died yesterday. So we're going to give her a fantastic rock tribute in the next hour. No need to go anywhere else. Just you come back straight here to 107.8 Black Diamond FM, the best rock show in Midlothian. I'll see you after the news.

0: Well, there you go. That was Dolly Rebecca Parton there. Born 19th of January 1946 and died the 26th of August 2026. Our hearts go out to Dolly's family. Dolly did leave us a little present before she left. Oh, she left us the one of our greatest albums that she ever gave us, which was a Rockstar. That was, of course, from the Rockstar song with, what's her name, Perry. She sung that one with Dolly in there. Up next, we have a bit of Dolly, who is now a free bird. This is Lynyrd Skynyrd singing with Dolly.
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1: Just a little warning, but due to the nature of rock music, some tracks have offensive words. I do my best to avoid this, but on the odd occasion, one might be missed and slip through during the production of the show. I apologise if this is the case. It is not meant to be offensive to anyone out there at all. Our goal here is to entertain you.
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3: It was just another day, a familiar drive through familiar country. But then, just around the corner, came the unexpected. He'd let his speed creep a little too high as he approached a bend, and he was no longer driving at the right speed for the road. The scary thing is, he didn't even realize driving even a little too fast for the situation is a major cause of collisions, especially on country roads where you don't know what's around the corner. 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

Dolly there covering a bit of Queen, We Will Rock You. And moving on, she is going to cover a wee bit of Bon Jovi here. This one isn't on the Dolly's Rockstar album. This one was on the Blue Smoke album. She did this one at, what's that festival? That festival down south. Aye, you know the one, the big music festival. She did it a few years ago.

0: Glastonbury. It was Glastonbury that she played that one at. Can't remember which year, but it definitely was Glastonbury. 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

awoke last night to the sound of thunder. How far off I sat and wondered. 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

0: zone. Don't you just hate it when you love somebody so much you just let them treat you any way they want to?
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0: What can you say to that? Dolly Parton with Night Moves featuring Chris Stapleton, and I Hate Myself for Loving You featuring Joan Jett and the Blackhearts there. Absolutely fantastic. And you know, it's a proper heartfelt, what's the word I'm looking for? Tribute. It's a tribute to Dolly, who died the day before, because this is now Thursday, isn't it? So she died on Tuesday there.
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Bygones there by Dolly Parton. Now, Nicky Styx from Motley Crue, he played on that track there alongside Rob Halford and John Five. So the relationship between Dolly and the Motley Crue have been sealed there. Here she is singing with the Motley Crue, Home Sweet Home. Now, this has nothing to do with the Rockstar album, so we try and do our best to mingle it up a little bit for you.

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2: Up next, we've got a bit of Wrecking Ball from Miley Cyrus and Dolly Parton. Now, I would never have said that this was a proper rock song, but when you listen to it, it's got rocky bits in it. It's on the Rockstar album, and all the youngsters call it rock. So, who am I to argue? Who are you to argue? Let's just listen to it.

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I will always want you. 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
1: So that's about all we've got time for this week. You come back next week and we'll have something totally different for you. We'll play this one out. We miss you, Dolly.